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8: I'm ready to pull up on you. 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
8: 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It is the Odd Couple on a Magic City Monday on your Labor Day. No doubt about it. Thanks for joining us. 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Rob Parker, Martin Weiss, in for Kelvin Washington. 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All right, 877-99 on Fox. Should Lane Kiffin pile it on? More whipped cream on that ice cream or enough? Just stick with the college players you already have. Where are you?
17: Let's go to Tremaine in Mississippi. Come to the sip, old Lane Kiffin used to say. Tremaine, how you doing?
18: Hey, how you doing, guys?
8: Doing great.
18: I want Rob to know. I want you to know, Rob, you my hero, man. And that's why I'm disappointed in you today, bro.
8: All right. I'm listening. Go ahead.
18: Because you spoke about the joy of the fans that was lost in the Michigan game, but then you come right behind and you applaud what's going on in LSU, man. We got court cases all around the country, man. The conferences doing conferences, man. That's not sports, man.
8: Okay, wait a minute. Were you against NIL?
18: No, I wasn't against NIL.
8: Okay, that's what college football was. What?
17: You said he's talking about the structure.
18: Structure, though, Rob. You just saying Lane Kiffin, yeah, just do whatever you want to do.
8: No.
18: If everybody gets to doing whatever they want to do.
8: They got 5 years of eligibility. They're not breaking any rules. They gave them 5 years of eligibility.
18: Can't bring up J.R. Smith. That's an anomaly.
8: Why?
18: Don't bring that up. Don't bring that up.
8: We got football players who will come back to play college football at 47. Well, I can get you the names and the information in the schools they play.
18: I heard you this morning. I listened to you. I double-dipped with you. I just was driving Uber. I couldn't get in then. But I'm telling you, the integrity of the game is in question, Rob.
8: No, the integrity has already been lost because they got professionals playing. So anyway, I appreciate it. And you know what? You're still my hero, even if I'm not your hero anymore.
17: I like that. You know, your words carry weight, he says, Rob. Your words carry weight. Tremaine in Mississippi, he's doing 5 hours of you today, and he's got to hear this.
8: 877-99 on Fox.
17: That's a tough one.
19: That's
17: man.
19: A lot of Rob.
17: That's a lot of
8: that's
17: Rob.
8: That's a lot of Rob. I don't think my ex-wife wanted 5 hours of me.
17: I think that's confirmed. Yes. Harry in Chicago, you're on the Odd Couple Fox Sports Radio.
8: Martin didn't get to make it to Menti Night in Atlanta.
18: Hey, yo.
8: Where are you on this? Should Lane Kiffin pile it on? Get some whipped cream on this ice cream and pie.
18: Ha! You know what? A lot of these guys, I mean, they went to NFL training camp, but these guys are washouts. It's not like we're bringing back Hall of Famers to play on LSU.
19: They went to training camp. They didn't make it. They're back at LSU. I say get them all as long as.

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19: Florida State's team has come back on the field in Tallahassee, and it's looking like we'll have college football there tonight as FSU hosts number 19 SMU. There was a power outage delay at the start. They have yet to begin. They're talking about roughly 15 minutes from now. They will kick off this game. They just don't know if all the electronics will be working. We'll see if we have a scoreboard, PA announcer, etc. Time would be kept on the field. As for Major League Baseball, today on the holiday, Philadelphia shut out Atlanta 1-0. Kyle Schwarber is 43rd homer. It came in the bottom of the eighth. Mets and Baltimore each won. Detroit as well. Boston won its fifth straight game. Milwaukee beat the Cubs 4-3. Arizona at Kansas City was scoreless after nine innings. In 10, Diamondbacks won at 5-4. San Diego held on 3-2 over Washington. The Yankees activated Aaron Judge. Women's hoops, Team USA ripped Czechia. Coco Gauff won tonight at the U.S. Open.
20: 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One guy is happily married. One guy gets called daddy by his three beautiful daughters. One guy gets called daddy after a credit card approval. One guy won a state high school basketball championship. One guy only covered a state high school basketball championship. One guy's been inducted into three

0: 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Literally. Or what about an astronaut? 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Tempting, but a little far from home. 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Or maybe I'm destined to give someone hope.
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0: better than this.
1: It might be closing time at Doak Walker after one quarter and a lengthy power out. They might want to plug the lights. Unplug the lights again. It's a nasty in Florida State right now, Rob. Closing
0: time. It is the Odd Couple. Putting a bow on this holiday weekend, Labor Day night.
2: Number six.
0: Magic City Monday. I enjoyed all 6 hours on the radio today. Kerry Rhodes for the first 3 hours with Dan Patrick enjoying Martin Weiss here on the Odd Couple. Kelvin will be back tomorrow. We'll be in full effect, Alex, right? Are you back tomorrow?
3: I'll be here all week, Rob.
0: Yep.
3: We don't quit around here.
0: No, no, no. We'll all be back.
3: We actually care, unlike Rob G. Oh. Kelvin.
0: Yeah, okay.

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1: 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In Ritchie County, the tiny community of Auburn had 15 homes on Main Street damaged or destroyed. County Commission President Randall Riggs.
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0: As veterans, we've dealt with noise. From chains clanking as they're clamped onto cargo, to orders coming down the chain of command. We can handle that kind of noise. Back home, the noise is different. It seems like everyone's talking all at once and over each other because they just want to be heard. They're taking selfies and oversharing. But we know that it's not about hearing. It's about listening. Listening to what's actually happening with our fellow veterans. Understanding each other because we share the same experiences, the same vocabulary, following the same paths that others have walked. If only we can pick up the trail. Make the Connection is a place for veterans to hear stories from other veterans. 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

0: Wow, this is new, because usually every time, you know, we talk about the Seahawks, you know, basically from the end of last season. To hear you say they could repeat is pretty interesting.
1: Yeah, well, I mean, games there, but they found a way to win those games, and there's nothing that you can discount with the defense. Now, they've got some injuries going into this game on the back end, and we'll see, but I believe in Mike McDonald and his ability to scheme around some things and make some things happen. He's pretty special, and the GM's pretty special, and I

Speaking of those Rams, I could go off a few good men and start talking about travel plans, and I don't have the foggiest idea and blah, blah, blah about how people react. They're 3.5-point favorites against San Francisco over in Australia. What say you?

you know, he became available. Like, but yeah, I think it's a sunk cost. And I mean, if Penix needs more,

0: he's still fairly active, I guess.
1: To that end, what does it say that the Steelers are only a 3-point favorite at home against this squad?
0: I mean, it's a different cast there. And

0: and five, a complete game with 12 strikeouts. He and Christopher Sanchez and Zach Wheeler, all with winning percentages over 700 this year.
1: And Steve Carlton, don't forget.
0: All averaging over 10 strikeouts per nine innings. Stats Inc. says never in Major League history for a full season have three teammates each finish with those numbers in the same season. Minimum 20 starts each. And by the way, Phillies are only four games behind the first place Braves now in the NL East. The Atlanta Falcons did officially name quarterback Tua Tagovailoa their week one starter. Coco Gauff took her fourth round match at the U.S. Open tonight. And in women's hoops, Team USA beat winless Czechia at the World Cup 105-64. Halftime now, SMU's lead is 17-10 at Florida State. Back to you.
1: Thank you, Steve. Steve, will they turn the lights off to conserve energy at halftime? Do you think that will happen?
0: I was suggesting that if they were going to turn the lights off as part of any sort of halftime show, think twice on that one, people. It might take 90 minutes to get them back up, and not all the lights will be back up. Don't do it!
1: Thank you, Steve. Jason Smith, Mike Harmon, live from the Fox Sports Radio studios. Coming up next, a story that is starting to gain a lot of attention as it spreads, and it has to do with clapping. That's next. Jason and Mike, Fox.
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Out since May 31st, Aaron Judge has been activated by the New York Yankees. He will return against the Colorado Rockies, which, if you're going to return against anybody, that's the team to return against.

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0: all veterans, helping shape policies to make certain they get the benefits they've earned, and ensuring every veteran's voice is heard. It looks like advancing to meet today's veterans where they are, lifting them up and strengthening the bond that unites us. It looks like serving when disaster strikes, with boots on the ground helping our communities recover and rebuild. From the Capitol to our hometowns, we don't just show up when it's easy. 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
2: 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Understanding each other because we share the same experiences, the same vocabulary, following the same paths that others have walked. 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
3: And here's what you need to know.
4: Monday night's college football game kicked off at Florida State at 9:15 Eastern Time after a power outage delay. Eventually, 19th-ranked SMU won 27-24 at Florida State on a short field goal in the final minutes, winning the game despite four turnovers. The Dodgers won their fifth straight contest, 6-3 over Cincinnati. Teoscar Hernandez hit a three-run homer. Boston won its fifth in a row, 5-2 over the Angels. Adley Rutschman of the Red Sox, a three-run homer. The A's took the late game against Toronto, 6-5 with a run in the bottom of the ninth. San Francisco in 11 innings edged St. Louis. Arizona won in 10 at Kansas City. The Padres held on to beat Washington 3-2. And Philadelphia shut out Atlanta 1-0. Kyle Schwarber, his 43rd homer. It came in the bottom of the eighth. The Falcons named quarterback Tua Tagovailoa their week one starter. And at the U.S. Open, Coco Gauff won her fourth rounder. I'm Steve DeSager.
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0: The Ben Maller Show on Fox Sports Radio. And a reminder, every single weekend, the audio sweatshop is opened up. We do not stop to talk. The Fifth Hour podcast will take over the airwaves every Friday, Saturday, and Sunday. And according to Scotty on the Pike, an award-winning August 14th episode, a classic Maller travelogue. But there have been new episodes every Friday, Saturday, and Sunday, including the mailbag. We had a zany mailbag on Sunday with JT the Wingman and Weedman and Lisa. There was a whole lot going on. Several people complaining about the quality of Weedman's Obama phone. I don't know what to tell you. It couldn't use Zoom, so we used his Obama phone, and it didn't work out very well. But you can hear that and everything else, the Fifth Hour, every Friday, Saturday, in the mailbag on Sunday. We thank you, we thank you, we thank you. In advance, we thank you. All right, back to it. We will take a call. Then we'll get to the payoff on the Who Am I game. And let's see here. Eeny, meeny, miny, moe. Let's say hello to Big Daddy, who's in Memphis. He's on aisle four of the grocery store.
1: Yes, hello,
0: Big Daddy. Welcome. Chiming in.
1: Say hello to all my fans and all my constituents.
2: He's the daddy.
1: Hey, Ben, is wrestling, is wrestling a sport?
0: Yes, wrestling is a sport. Professional wrestling,

For 70 years, the Humane Society of the United States has worked to end animal cruelty. 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
5: And here's what you need to know.
6: In the college football game at Florida State, there was a power outage delay at the start, so kickoff came at 9:15 Eastern time. Eventually, 19th-ranked SMU, despite four turnovers, won the game 27-24 on a short field goal in the final minute. The Mustangs had 585 yards of offense. The Seminoles, on third down conversions, went 2-for-14. Dallas Cowboys guard Tyler Smith will have thumb surgery and miss 4 to 6 weeks. The Giants cut wide receiver Darius Slayton. The Falcons officially named quarterback Tua Tagovailoa as their week one starter, with Cooper Rush as his backup. To baseball, the Dodgers won their fifth in a row. Boston won its fifth straight. Philadelphia shut out Atlanta 1-0 behind a complete game from Jesus Luzardo. He had 12 strikeouts. San Francisco in 11 innings edged St. Louis. Arizona won in 10 at Kansas City. Coco Gauff won her fourth rounder at the U.S. Open. I'm Steve DeSager.
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2: As veterans, we've dealt with noise. 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We can handle that kind of noise. Back home, the noise is different. Seems like everyone's talking all at once and over each other because they just want to be heard. They're taking selfies and oversharing. But we know that it's not about hearing. It's about listening. Listening to what's actually happening with our fellow veterans. Understanding each other because we share the same experiences, the same vocabulary, following the same paths that others have walked. If only we can pick up the trail. Make the Connection is a place for veterans to hear stories from other veterans. 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
5: Still ahead, we'll get an update on sports with Daniel Woods. But first, in our Metro News backgrounder, State Energy Office Director Nick Preservati says while other states are pausing consideration of data centers, West Virginia is rightly moving forward. That was evident at last week's Chamber of Commerce Business Summit. We hear more from Preservati in this morning's backgrounder.
6: We're doing it. We're already doing it. In the last year, I think there's been 4 or 5 new natural gas-fired power plants announced. What was unbelievable to think of a year ago is there's a new coal-fired power plant announced in West Virginia. That's unprecedented. That's 6 new power plants we have behind the grid. It's being done. And it's the instances like AEP that's going in and saying, we're going to work with these hyperscalers. They're going to pay for their costs, and we're going to start building more. What is done is we've sent a signal to the market. We want the power. We want data centers. And that signal has been received, and the people are coming in. They're developing the plans. What we need to do is develop and find more parcels, more places where we need the generation, and assist these companies in building it and bringing the data centers to provide jobs in West Virginia. And look at Virginia. Virginia went in, made incentives. They did things to bring data centers into Virginia, and once they got them there, in the last year, they've taken them away. They said, we know we promised you this. We know we said we were going to do this, but you know what? We're not going to do it any longer. You have to be consistent, and you have to have some level of consistency going forward. Look at the numbers. Why would you do that? If you want to tax the revenue, you want to tax services, you want to put those fees on it, what else are you going to start taxing? What other services? Again, they're trying to put fees and things on this and undercut the success while we're just getting off the ground. Look at the numbers. I want someone to tell me that a county that has $8 million in annual revenue, a budget of $8 million, is going to go from $8 million to $90 million in a year, that they're not getting their fair share, that we're leaving money on the table, and it's a bad deal. And I'll say they're crazy.
5: 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Now to the sports desk, Daniel Woods has the update. Good morning, Daniel.
7: Good morning, Chris. Week 3 of the high school football season is here, and that means week 3 of the Metro News High School Football Power Rankings is as well. For the first time this season, Martinsburg ranks number 1 in Class Quad A, edging Morgantown out by a single point in the poll as the two split the 21st place votes. Despite Week 2 losses, Bridgeport and Wheeling Central Catholic keep the number one spots in Class AAA and Class A, respectively, while Frankfort is the unanimous top team in Class AA. Five new teams join the rankings this week, with Washington at number 10 in Quad A, Kaiser at number 9, and John Marshall at number 10 in AAA, and Meadowbridge at number 9, and Calhoun County at number 10 in Single A. Find the full rankings right now at WVMetroNews.com. High honors for West Virginia's new running back as Cam Cook is the Big 12 Conference co-offensive player of the week after WVU's opening win against Coastal Carolina. Cook rushed for 142 yards and two touchdowns in his Mountaineer debut and splits the award with Arizona State quarterback Cutter Bowley. The West Virginia and Marshall football teams are back to work ahead of Week 2 games on Saturday. WVU head coach Rich Rodriguez addresses the media this afternoon to preview Saturday's game against UT Martin. Marshall coach Tony Gibson also takes the podium, with Middle Tennessee State coming to Huntington for the Herds' home opener. The first state championship of the 2026 high school sports season will be decided today with the WVSSAC Girls Golf Invitational. The first players tee off this morning at 9 at the Links at Woodridge in Mineral Wells. The West Virginia men's soccer team is back to winning ways, scoring two late goals to beat George Mason 2-1 in come-from-behind fashion. Head coach Dan Stratford says his team made a change mentally after 45 minutes.
8: I think there was a mentality shift at halftime and a real collective effort that was special to watch, to be fair.

0: I thought over the course of the game, we did do enough to win the game with respect to, obviously, the threat that George Mason offered.
1: Pablo Pothos tied the game with a penalty kick in the 77th minute, followed by Julen Recalde's winner in the 81st. Denver is up next for the Mountaineers. The first full weekend of college football is complete, capped off by one of the most bizarre games in recent memory. Originally scheduled to start at 7:30 Monday night, SMU and Florida State didn't kick off until after 9 p.m. due to a power outage at Doak Campbell Stadium. Once play did begin, it turned out to be one of the best games of the week. SMU wins on a short field goal as time expired. Mustang quarterback Kevin Jennings opened the season with a bang, throwing for 430 yards and 3 touchdowns. And with the NFL season kicking off tomorrow night, the New England Patriots are making Christian Gonzalez the highest paid cornerback in league history on a 4-year deal worth $135 million. Morning news time is 6:20.
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3: Bluefield State University student drowned during a school-sanctioned outing at Brush Creek Falls. West Virginia National Resources Police say 21-year-old Malik Ironrind of Baltimore, Maryland, was swimming with other students Saturday evening when they jumped from the top of the falls. Witnesses say Malik surfaced once but then went underwater and did not resurface. A DNR dive team arrived around 8 p.m. but could not enter the water because of darkness. Divers returned Sunday morning and recovered his body around 9 a.m. Bluefield State University expressed condolences to Malik's family and is providing counseling services to members of the campus community. To Boone County parents have been arrested after two children were allegedly seen driving a pickup truck without adult supervision. Jared Kane Kuhn and Amanda Kuhn are charged with misdemeanor child neglect, creating a risk of injury following an August 29th incident on Peter Street in Sylvester. According to a criminal complaint, Boone County EMS crew reported seeing the juveniles driving a Ford F-250. State police and Boone County deputies later found the truck parked near the family's homes and confirmed the children were safe. 11 Mingo County parents have filed a lawsuit seeking to stop the universal expansion of West Virginia's Hope Scholarship Program. The parents argue that the expansion of the education voucher program, combined with lawmakers' failure to update the public school funding formula, violates the state constitution. The lawsuit points to the planned closure of Dingus Elementary School. Parents say there are no participating private school options within a reasonable distance, meaning their children would instead face longer bus rides to a consolidated public school. The suit asks a Kanawha County judge to block payments for first-time applicants who became eligible through this year's universal expansion. More than 25,000 students are using the program, which provides approximately $5,400 per student for education outside the public school system. The plaintiffs are represented by Beckley attorney Steve New. State officials have not yet publicly responded to the lawsuit. West Virginia Farmers Markets can apply for up to $5,000 in grant funding. The West Virginia Farmers Market Association is accepting applications for its 2026 mini grant program. The money can be used for equipment, tents, signs, technology, marketing, materials, and other improvements that help markets serve vendors and customers. Applications must be submitted by 11:59 p.m. September the 18th. Program guidelines and application information are available at wvfarmers.org. If you see news happening, text NEWS 35651 to submit a tip. That's your news update. I'm Fred Persinger II.
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0: DNR dive team arrived around 8 p.m. but could not enter the water because of darkness. Divers returned Sunday morning and recovered his body around 9 a.m. Bluefield State University expressed condolences to Malik's family and is providing counseling services to members of the campus community. Two Boone County parents have been arrested after two children were allegedly seen driving a pickup truck without adult supervision. Jared Kane Kuhn and Amanda Kuhn are charged with misdemeanor child neglect, creating a risk of injury following an August 29th incident on Peter Street in Sylvester. According to a criminal complaint, Boone County EMS crew reported seeing the juveniles driving a Ford F-250. State police and Boone County deputies later found the truck parked near the family's homes and confirmed the children were safe. 11 Mingo County parents have filed a lawsuit seeking to stop the universal expansion of West Virginia's Hope Scholarship Program. The parents argue that the expansion of the education voucher program, combined with lawmakers' failure to update the public school funding formula, violates the state constitution. The lawsuit points to the planned closure of Dingus Elementary School. Parents say there are no participating private school options within a reasonable distance, meaning their children would instead face longer bus rides to a consolidated public school. The suit asks a Kanawha County judge to block payments for first-time applicants who became eligible through this year's universal expansion. More than 25,000 students are using the program, which provides approximately $5,400 per student for education outside the public school system. The plaintiffs are represented by Beckley attorney Steve New. State officials have not yet publicly responded to the lawsuit. West Virginia Farmers Markets can apply for up to $5,000 in grant funding. The West Virginia Farmers Market Association is accepting applications for its 2026 mini grant program. The money can be used for equipment, tents, signs, technology, marketing, materials, and other improvements that help markets serve vendors and customers. Applications must be submitted by 11:59 p.m. September the 18th. Program guidelines and application information are available at wvfarmers.org. If you see news happening, text news 35651 to submit a tip. That's your news update. I'm Fred Persing of the Second.
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5: Mountaineers pounded the ball on the ground and beating Coastal Carolina in the opener. 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
5: WVU ran the ball 61 times compared to 14 pass attempts in the 31-24 win over Coastal Carolina. New running back Cam Cook earned Big 12 Co-Offensive Player of the Week honors with 140 yards and two touchdowns on the ground. He burst for a 72-yard run on his very first carry.
9: I'm expecting to go in there and just pound away, get 4 yards, but I just trusted what my coach had been preaching the whole week. We practiced and we had seen what they were running, so it looked exactly what I was prepared for that. My coach had made sure I was prepared for that. So just being able to be in that moment and take advantage of it. So I think it just happened the way it was supposed to. Since I make it past the O-line, I know I need to make someone miss. I can make someone miss. So after that, I make someone miss. I'm trying to make a house call, go finish in the end zone.
5: Cook had a heavy load, 30 carries on the night. Quarterback Michael Hawkins had 20. Rushing attempts in his first Mountaineer start. Now, the margin of victory wasn't what the players wanted, but Cook says it is a 1-0 start.
9: Yeah, definitely happy with the win. It's not easy to win in college football, but definitely had a lot of mistakes. We could be a lot more disciplined as a team. So just those little things to fix. We were able to put the ball in multiple people's hands and go get yards. So just, I mean, that's a credit to the O-line, just coming off the ball. Definitely towards the end of the game, we're trying to run out the clock, so you're going to get more carries. So, I mean, it doesn't really affect me at all. I'm just trying to go out there and finish the game for my team. So that's all it was.
5: Cook and Hawkins combined for 50 of the 61 carries. The Mountaineers on the ground against Coastal. With the Golden Blue Report, I'm Kyle Wiggs, Metro News Sports.
10: 6:59 on the morning news. Coming up in the next hour, we'll get today's commentary delivered by Dave Wilson, and we'll get today's entertainment report, plus more news, sports, and weather. Stay right there. For Daniel Woods, I'm Chris Lawrence, and this is Metro News, the voice of West Virginia.
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11: A hurricane is brushing by Hawaii. I'm Dave Anthony, Fox News, and at 1 o'clock in the morning there, Kauai is feeling low the most.
12: It's now about 90 miles due west of us here on the island of Kauai. We're in Kalua. Winds have gusted down nearby Lihue Airport to 84 miles an hour, sustained at 55.
11: Fox Weather's Mike.

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13: 7:16 on the morning news. Coming up, Daniel Woods left sports. Right now in our background are the Champions of Learning Gala, recognizing teacher, principal, school counselor, and school service personnel of the year is tonight in Charleston. Five finalists in each category to be recognized before the winners are announced. State Superintendent of Schools Michelle Blatt describes how they get to this point in our backgrounder.
14: We have various committees for each of the categories. Every county is allowed to send a winner from their county into that. And then we have a review of all of the applications that the counties send in. It's an external committee. This year, in the past 2 years, we were excited. We included some of our Grow Your Own teachers that are part of our programs in the high schools. We included some of them in the interview committees. But we give the applications to this committee. They review them. They meet, narrow it down to the five, and then the five finalists are actually brought in for a face-to-face interview and conversations with the committees, and then they make the selection from there.
15: I mean, education is not easy. This is not easy work that you're involved in, that you've given your life to. Do you find encouragement through this?
14: Oh, absolutely. When you meet all of these different employees and then you're able to hear the impact they make, because, you know, there's letters of recommendation and things that come with all these applications, and to hear there's so many of them that not only are making a difference in their schools, but also in their communities.
13: The reception begins at 4 this afternoon, with the gala itself starting at 5:30 at the Charleston Coliseum and Convention Center. 7:18 on the morning news, time for another sports update. Here's Daniel Woods. Daniel, good morning.
16: Morning, Chris. It's week three of the high school football season, and there's new Metro News high school football power rankings to go with it. There's a change at the number one spot in Class Quad A. Martinsburg leaps ahead of Morgantown by the narrowest of margins. 190 points for Martinsburg, 189 for Morgantown. The two split the 21st place votes, and despite week two losses, Bridgeport and Wheeling Central Catholic keep their number one spots in Class AAA and Class A, respectively. Frankfort holding strong in AA, the unanimous number one team. There are five new teams in this week's rankings. Washington, number 10 in Quad A. Kaiser, number 9, and John Marshall, number 10 in AAA. And Meadowbridge, number 9, and Calhoun County, number 10 in Single A. The full rankings are available now at WVMetroNews.com. Elsewhere in high school sports,

0: The first state championship of 2026 will be decided today with the WVSSAC Girls Golf Invitational teeing off. Play begins at 9 o'clock on the links at Woodridge in Mineral Wells. West Virginia's new running back is picking up high honors already. Cam Cook is the Big 12 Conference's co-offensive player of the week after WVU's opening win against Coastal Carolina. Cook rushed for 142 yards and two touchdowns in his Mountaineer debut. WVU and Marshall are back to work ahead of week two games this Saturday. WVU plays UT Martin. Marshall hosts Middle Tennessee State. The West Virginia men's soccer team has a win to build on, coming from behind to beat George Mason 2-1, scoring twice in the final 15 minutes. Head coach Dan Stratford says it's a big win to get his team over the 500 mark.
1: When you sat 1-1-1, you always want to be on the right side of a positive record overall with a winning record, so to speak. So today felt important for that. And then just the momentum and belief that I said to them at halftime, it's going to get really old really quick, me telling you that we're the better team, yet the scoreline reflecting something else.
0: Pablo Pothos tied the game in the 77th minute. Julian Ricalde scored the game winner in the 81st, and West Virginia takes Denver on next. The first full weekend of college football is complete, capped off with a bizarre but competitive game. Originally scheduled to start at 7:30 Monday night, SMU and Florida State didn't kick off until 9:15 as a result of a power outage at Doak Campbell Stadium. Once play began, it turned into a good game, SMU winning on a short field goal in the final minutes. Mustang quarterback Kevin Jennings led the way, throwing for 430 yards and three touchdowns. The NFL season kicks off tomorrow night with a rematch of the Super Bowl between the New England Patriots and the Seattle Seahawks. The Patriots are making Christian Gonzalez the highest-paid cornerback in league history first. His four-year contract is worth $135 million, 102 of which is guaranteed, and surpasses the deal that Seattle gave to Devin Witherspoon last month. Morning news time is 7:20.
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3: Bluefield State University student drowned during a school-sanctioned outing at Brush Creek Falls. West Virginia National Resources Police say 21-year-old Malik Ironrind of Baltimore, Maryland, was swimming with other students Saturday evening when they jumped from the top of the falls. Witnesses say Malik surfaced once but then went underwater and did not resurface. A DNR dive team arrived around 8 p.m. but could not enter the water because of darkness. Divers returned Sunday morning and recovered his body around 9 a.m. Bluefield State University expressed condolences to Malik's family and is providing counseling services to members of the campus community. To Boone County parents have been arrested after two children were allegedly seen driving a pickup truck without adult supervision. Jared Kane Kuhn and Amanda Kuhn are charged with misdemeanor child neglect, creating a risk of injury following an August 29th incident on Peter Street in Sylvester. According to a criminal complaint, Boone County EMS crew reported seeing the juveniles driving a Ford F-250. State police and Boone County deputies later found the truck parked near the family's homes and confirmed the children were safe. 11 Mingo County parents have filed a lawsuit seeking to stop the universal expansion of West Virginia's Hope Scholarship Program. The parents argue that the expansion of the education voucher program, combined with lawmakers' failure to update the public school funding formula, violates the state constitution. The lawsuit points to the planned closure of Dingus Elementary School. Parents say there are no participating private school options within a reasonable distance, meaning their children would instead face longer bus rides to a consolidated public school. The suit asks a Kanawha County judge to block payments for first-time applicants who became eligible through this year's universal expansion. More than 25,000 students are using the program, which provides approximately $5,400 per student for education outside the public school system. The plaintiffs are represented by Beckley attorney Steve New. State officials have not yet publicly responded to the lawsuit. West Virginia Farmers Markets can apply for up to $5,000 in grant funding. The West Virginia Farmers Market Association is accepting applications for its 2026 mini grant program. The money can be used for equipment, tents, signs, technology, marketing, materials, and other improvements that help markets serve vendors and customers. Applications must be submitted by 11:59 p.m. September the 18th. Program guidelines and application information are available at wvfarmers.org. If you see news happening, text NEWS 35651 to submit a tip. That's your news update. I'm Fred Persinger II.

0: Update. I'm Fred Persing of the Second.
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9: Canadian tariffs taking effect in response to President Trump's trade war.
10: President Trump targeting Canadian jet maker Bombardier, posting, "No more selling Bombardier in the United States. And if they want our market, they must build here." But the company already built here in Wichita, Kansas. Republican Senator Jerry Moran says Bombardier supports a local workforce of more than 1,000 employees.
9: ABC's Karen Hua reporting.
11: NTSB Chairwoman Jennifer Homendy on Monday saying the Amazon cargo plane that crashed in Miami hit a van with 7 people inside and an SUV when it overran the runway. The van was said to be inside the airport perimeter and the SUV was outside. Here's aviation safety analyst and ABC News contributor John Nance on a safety system known as EMAS, which the Miami airport does not have.
12: It's a zone beyond the end of a runway in which you run an airplane into that, and it's going to slow it down and stop it safely without even ripping the gear off. It probably would have prevented this accident, but that's hard to say at this particular point because there are a lot of flight dynamics that are going to come into play in answering that question.
11: Such an EMAS system was credited with saving multiple lives on a flight at Charleston's Jaeger Airport years ago when it stopped a plane from running off the runway and over the side of the mountain.
9: Eric and Lyle Menendez granted an earlier date for a parole hearing. It's tentatively scheduled for next March, nearly 4 decades after they killed their parents in their Beverly Hills home. The brothers were re-sentenced last year, making them eligible for parole. Here's Alex Stone with more.
6: When they went in front of the parole board in August of last year, they were denied parole. And despite their family touting all the good things they say they've done in prison since they murdered their parents in 1989, the parole board found they had not been model prisoners, despite the image their family has tried to put out there. The board found the brothers had illegal cell phones in prison. Lyle had a recent cell phone infraction before the hearing last year. The board said that shows they can't follow the law. They can't follow rules, according to the board.
9: That's ABC. He's Alex Stone.
11: Well, with kids preparing to go back to class this fall, the American Academy of Pediatrics reminds parents of their updated guidelines for screen time for kids and young adults. Under these new recommendations, experts say the focus goes way beyond the amount of time spent on screens, but rather on the quality of the content kids and teens consume during that time. Dr. Tiffany Munzer, a clinical assistant professor of pediatrics at the University of Michigan, breaks down how to navigate that conversation with your kids as they begin to transition into the busy school year, including how to start the conversation around screen time.
7: It's not just about the screen time.

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3: 7:35 on the morning news. Good morning. I'm Chris Lawrence, and it is time for commentary this morning delivered by Metro News Talk Line co-host Dave Wilson.
4: Chris, how often have you heard a professional athlete or coach answer a question about retirement by saying something to the effect of, "I'll know when it's time"? Well, the reality is the athlete is usually the last to know when it is time because in their mind, they believe they can still perform at the same level at 44 years old that they could when they were 24 years old. We all remember and would like to forget Joe Namath in a Los Angeles Rams uniform or Michael Jordan playing for the Washington Wizards. Even Babe Ruth had a short stint with the Boston Braves at the end of his career. Like athletes, politicians can struggle to identify the right time to step away from the game and hand the reins to the next generation of leaders to make decisions that will shape the future. Recently, retired U.S. Senator and former governor Joe Manchin was asked by WV News about the potential of a 2028 gubernatorial run. The question came on the heels of U.S. Senator Jim Justice's interview on Talkline, in which he confirmed he is considering challenging Governor Patrick Morrisey in 2028. Now, Manchin, who always keeps his options open, did not rule out running for his old job again, but acknowledged it may be time for the next generation to step up. He said, "We've got enough old-timers who have been around long enough. New talents. We should be in a support role helping people." Manchin's comments bring up the age-old question about age in politics. Our politics over the last decade have skewed older. The average age for members of the U.S. House of Representatives has climbed to 58, and the average age in the U.S. Senate is 64, with dozens of lawmakers in their 80s. President Trump turned 80 this year. Joe Biden was 82 when he left office. If Jim Justice were to be elected governor again in 2028, he would be 77 and the oldest man to win the job, 3 years older than Cecil Underwood, who was 74 when he took office in 1997. Underwood also holds the distinction of being the youngest man to hold the office, just 34 years old when he took the oath of office the first time in 1957. Conversely, Governor Morrisey, the first Gen X governor, would be 61 years old if reelected. That's not to say that Justice or anyone else is too old for the job. There are advantages that come with age, such as experience and wisdom that are accumulated through lived experiences. Additionally, established politicians and incumbents have major advantages over newcomers with statewide name recognition and the coffers that are necessary for a successful campaign. There will always be

0: argue that the expansion of the education voucher program, combined with lawmakers' failure to update the public school funding formula, violates the state constitution. The lawsuit points to the planned closure of Dingus Elementary School. Parents say there are no participating private school options within a reasonable distance, meaning their children would instead face longer bus rides to a consolidated public school. The suit asks a Kanawha County judge to block payments for first-time applicants who became eligible through this year's universal expansion. More than 25,000 students are using the program, which provides approximately $5,400 per student for education outside the public school system. The plaintiffs are represented by Beckley attorney Steve New. State officials have not yet publicly responded to the lawsuit. West Virginia Farmers Markets can apply for up to $5,000 in grant funding. The West Virginia Farmers Market Association is accepting applications for its 2026 mini grant program. The money can be used for equipment, tents, signs, technology, marketing, materials, and other improvements that help markets serve vendors and customers. Applications must be submitted by 11:59 p.m. September the 18th. Program guidelines and application information are available at wvfarmers.org. If you see news happening, text news 35651 to submit a tip. That's your news update. I'm Fred Persing of the Second.
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1: Dollar for dollar retaliation. I'm Dave Anthony, Fox News. That's what Canada did today with new tariffs in effect on American imports after trade talks broke down last month.
2: They range from 50% on milk and aluminum products to 25% on cheese and seafood, all the way down to industrial equipment. U.S. tariffs on Canadian goods cover wine, hockey equipment, and cement, among other things. And now President Trump is targeting private jet maker Bombardier, writing on Truth Social. No more selling Bombardier in the United States. Their products aren't good enough. Over 50% of their revenue comes from the United States. The president goes on to say that

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1: On Wall Street, it's mixed. NASDAQ futures are up slightly, but Dow futures are down more than 400 points. I'm Dave Anthony. This is Fox News.
2: Hey, this is Lauren, and a little thing I love about the hash brown scramble burrito is that it's going to add the protein that you need, the eggs with those crispy nuggets. 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
7: 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For today, we're looking at partly sunny skies, high 84. Tonight, mainly clear, low 62. Tomorrow, partly sunny, high 86. Thursday, partly sunny with an afternoon thunderstorm possible, high 82. Friday, mostly cloudy, high 77. Saturday, mostly cloudy with a scattered thunderstorm possible, high 79. And then on Sunday, it's going to be partly sunny with a couple of showers and a thunderstorm possible.
8: It is Tuesday, September 8th, 2026, and this is the Morning News, a service of Metro News, the voice of West Virginia. I'm Chris Lawrence, and it's 8:06. Let's take a look at what's happening across West Virginia at the Metro News anchor desk. There could be changes coming to the permitting process nationally.
9: U.S. Senator Shelley Moore Capito says this week will likely determine whether or not permitting reform is going to happen. Capito chairs the Senate Environment and Public Works Committee and serves on the Energy and Natural Resources Committee. Both groups have been hard at work on this issue. She says there are many roadblocks to getting permits in the country, along with concern because permits can be removed at a moment's notice. Capito says the coalition in support of permitting reform is bipartisan, and she's cautiously optimistic about its future.
10: We are close as we've ever been.
9: Capito says studies have shown that the current permitting process is limiting $2 trillion of investments. I'm Jack Carlson, WVMetroNews.com.
8: Top executive at Green Power Motor Company are due in Kanawha County Circuit Court on Friday. President Brendan Riley and CEO Fraser Atkinson have been ordered to appear before Judge Jennifer Bailey to explain why buses are being transported out of state in defiance of a court order. Attorney Travis Griffith, who represents three employees who were granted judgments against the company, says that's a problem.
11: Judges like their orders followed. The first thing they teach in law school is, at the end of the day, make sure you're on the right end of the bars. And that's what I've always intended to do when I follow court orders. Green Power Motor Company has no interest in following the orders of these courts.
8: The seven buses were to be left at the South Charleston operation as collateral for the three separate judgments in favor of employees who sued the company over discrimination claims. West Virginia Wesleyan College is implementing master's and postmaster's degree opportunities in addiction treatment and care. They are the only institution in the state to offer those programs. The school established the program with a $246,000 grant from the West Virginia First Foundation. West Virginia Sober Living CEO Jonathan Dower coordinates the new Wesleyan effort, and he himself is in long-term recovery.
12: Every waking moment, in one way, shape, or form, my life is revolving around better understanding addiction. How do we treat addiction? How do we reduce the impact on our communities? And how do we get these individuals back into the workforce and back to living the productive lives?
8: Dower says Wesleyan addresses a serious need, providing education on this type of training.
12: A master's program in addiction and a post-master's program in getting the skills necessary to make sure that individuals experiencing substance use disorder have the most up-to-date, evidence-based interventions at their disposal.
8: Dower also serves on the West Virginia First Foundation, representing Region 4. WVU Medicine's expansion outside of West Virginia will continue. President and CEO Albert Wright says to be able to develop the kind of facilities to treat large numbers of people, they need to develop larger pools of potential patients.
13: That expansion into Pennsylvania, which is a big part of what we're doing, is going to give us access to about 750,000 more people, which is material for us, one. Two, it gives us economies of scale in our peak health insurance product. It gives us economies of scale in our group purchasing organizations.
8: Wright also hopes to see the health system's expansion provide growth for the university itself. He views this as an opportunity to introduce WVU's brand to prospective students in neighboring states. A crash on a side-by-side has claimed two lives in Webster County. The county sheriff there says the man and woman died Saturday night in the crash in the Bergue community near the Webster-Randolph County line. It involved multiple ATVs about 7:30 in the evening. One person

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7: This is Metro News, the voice of West Virginia. It's 8:15 on the morning news. Still ahead, we'll get an update on sports with Daniel Woods in just a moment. Right now, our backgrounder, State Energy Office Director Nick Preservati, says while other states are pausing consideration of data centers, West Virginia is rightfully moving forward. That was evident at last week's Chamber of Commerce Business Summit. We hear from Preservati in our backgrounder.
8: We're doing it. We're already doing it. In the last year, I think there's been four, five new natural gas-fired power plants announced. What was unbelievable to think of a year ago is there's a new coal-fired power plant announced in West Virginia. That's unprecedented. That six new power plants we have behind the grid, it's being done. And it's the instances like AEP that's going in and saying, we're going to work with these hyperscalers. They're going to pay for their costs, and we're going to start building more. What is done is we've sent a signal to the market. We want the power. We want data centers. And that signal has been received, and the people are coming in. They're developing the plans. What we need to do is develop and find more parcels, more places where we need the generation, and assist these companies in building it and bringing the data centers to provide jobs in West Virginia. And look at Virginia. Virginia went in, made incentives. They did things to bring data centers into Virginia, and once they got them there, in the last year, they've taken them away. They said, we know we promised you this. We know we said we were going to do this, but you know what? We're not going to do it any longer. You have to be consistent, and you have to have some level of consistency going forward. Look at the numbers. Why would you do that? If you want to tax the revenue, you want to tax services, you want to put those fees on it, what else are you going to start taxing? What other services? Again, they're trying to put fees and things on this and undercut the success while we're just getting off the ground. Look at the numbers. I want someone to tell me that a county that has $8 million in annual revenue, a budget of $8 million, is going to go from $8 million to $90 million in a year, that they're not getting their fair share, that we're leaving money on the table, and it's a bad deal. And I'll say they're crazy.
7: That's State Energy Office Director Nick Preservati. 8:18 on the morning news. Let's go to the sports desk now with another update. Here is Daniel Woods. Daniel, good morning.
9: Good morning, Chris. Practices are back underway for the West Virginia and Marshall football teams toward week two. WVU takes on UT Martin, and running back Cam Cook will head into that game with a little extra hardware. He's the Big 12 Conference Co-Offensive Player of the Week after running for 142 yards and two touchdowns in his Mountaineer debut against Coastal Carolina. Marshall takes on Middle Tennessee State this Saturday in the home opener. We're expecting to hear from head coach Rich Rodriguez from WVU and Marshall's Tony Gibson a little bit later today. The high school football season is here for week three, and so is the Metro News High School Football Power Rankings. There's a new number one in Class Quad A. Martinsburg moves ahead of Morgantown by a single point after beating Bridgeport this week. Despite that loss, Bridgeport is still the Class AAA number one. Wheeling Central Catholic lost to Fort Fry, Ohio by 2 points, and the Maroon Knights are the number one team in Class A once again. Frankfort is 2-0 and the unanimous top selection in Class AA. With five new teams in the rankings this week,

0: There is a big shakeup. Washington at number 10 in Quad A. Kaiser at number 9. John Marshall at number 10 in Triple A. Meadow Bridge at number 9. And Calhoun County at number 10 in Single A. Find the full rankings now at WVMetroNews.com. The first high school state championship of 2026 will be decided today with the WVSSAC Girls Golf Invitational. The first players tee off this morning at 9 o'clock on the links at Woodridge in Mineral Wells. The West Virginia men's soccer team hopes to keep the momentum rolling after a 2-1 victory against George Mason. The Mountaineers scored twice in the last 15 minutes to cap the comeback, and head coach Jan Stratford says they just refused to lose.
1: Missed some chances early. Would have been nice to do it with a little less stress, but I thought we've just beat a very good team, a good footballing team with a nice identity. If we have to do it through sheer will and determination, that's a really good quality to have.
0: WVU takes on Denver next as non-conference play continues. The first full weekend of college football is wrapped up, and one of the most bizarre games in recent memory turned into a good one once it got started. Florida State and SMU were originally scheduled to kick off at 7:30 Monday night. That game kicked off at 9:15 because of a power outage at Doak Campbell Stadium. Turned out to be one of the best games of the week, SMU winning on a short field goal in the final minute. Mustang quarterback Kevin Jennings threw for 430 yards and 3 touchdowns. The NFL season begins tomorrow night with a Super Bowl rematch between the New England Patriots and Seattle Seahawks. The Patriots' Christian Gonzalez will be the highest-paid cornerback in league history when that game kicks off. His new 4-year deal is worth $135 million, which surpasses the contract the Seahawks gave to Devin Witherspoon last month. And major injury news in Major League Baseball, Aaron Judge will make his return from the injured list for the New York Yankees tonight against the Colorado Rockies. He's been out since May 31st with a fractured rib. Morning news time. Is it?
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3: A Bluefield State University student drowned during a school-sanctioned outing at Brush Creek Falls. West Virginia National Resources Police say 21-year-old Malik Ironrind of Baltimore, Maryland, was swimming with other students Saturday evening when they jumped from the top of the falls. Witnesses say Malik surfaced once but then went underwater and did not resurface. A DNR dive team arrived around 8 p.m. but could not enter the water because of darkness. Divers returned Sunday morning and recovered his body around 9 a.m. Bluefield State University expressed condolences to Malik's family and is providing counseling services to members of the campus community. To Boone County parents have been arrested after two children were allegedly seen driving a pickup truck without adult supervision. Jared Kane Kuhn and Amanda Kuhn are charged with misdemeanor child neglect, creating a risk of injury following an August 29th incident on Peter Street in Sylvester. According to a criminal complaint, Boone County EMS crew reported seeing the juveniles driving a Ford F-250. State police and Boone County deputies later found the truck parked near the family's homes and confirmed the children were safe. 11 Mingo County parents have filed a lawsuit seeking to stop the universal expansion of West Virginia's Hope Scholarship Program. The parents argue that the expansion of the education voucher program, combined with lawmakers' failure to update the public school funding formula, violates the state constitution. The lawsuit points to the planned closure of Dingus Elementary School. Parents say there are no participating private school options within a reasonable distance, meaning their children would instead face longer bus rides to a consolidated public school. The suit asks a Kanawha County judge to block payments for first-time applicants who became eligible through this year's universal expansion. More than 25,000 students are using the program, which provides approximately $5,400 per student for education outside the public school system. The plaintiffs are represented by Beckley attorney Steve New. State officials have not yet publicly responded to the lawsuit. West Virginia Farmers Markets can apply for up to $5,000 in grant funding. The West Virginia Farmers Market Association is accepting applications for its 2026 mini grant program. The money can be used for equipment, tents, signs, technology, marketing, materials, and other improvements that help markets serve vendors and customers. Applications must be submitted by 11:59 p.m. September the 18th. Program guidelines and application information are available at wvfarmers.org. If you see news happening, text NEWS 35651 to submit a tip. That's your news update. I'm Fred Persinger II.

0: I'm Fred Persing of the Second.
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3: As veterans, we've dealt with noise. 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We can handle that kind of noise. 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They're taking selfies and oversharing. But we know that it's not about hearing. 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Listening to what's actually happening with our fellow veterans. 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
7: This is Metro News, the voice of West Virginia. It's 8:35 on the morning news. Good morning. I'm Chris Lawrence. Time for the Metro News Market Report. 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Ed, good morning.
8: Hey, good morning, Chris. How are you?
7: I'm well. What's happening this morning on Wall Street?
8: Well, we're heading into a new week following the Labor Day holiday, and it's going to be a shortened week as the markets were closed on yesterday. But if we take a look at what happened Friday and last week, Friday's market was a reminder that sometimes good economic news isn't necessarily good news for the stocks. So the big story was the August jobs report. Chris, the economy added approximately 162,000 new jobs, which was dramatically higher than the economist had expected. Actually, it was about three times higher than the economist had expected. And the unemployment rate remained relatively stable around 4.1%. So that just reinforces the view that the labor market remains resilient in spite of these higher interest rates. So at first glance, Chris, when you look at that strong job growth, it sounds positive. You know, more people working typically means more consumer spending, healthier economy. But investors quickly focused on the other side of that equation, really meaning a stronger economy makes it more likely that the Fed may keep interest rates higher for longer or potentially consider another rate increase to combat inflation. And leading to that, this week we're going to get additional inflation data. We get the PPI on Thursday. We get the CPI on Friday. Both of those numbers are going to be the last two reports that the FOMC will analyze before making a decision about their interest rates on September 15th and 16th. Right now, there's a Fed Watch tool that I pay attention to. It's leaning towards a 25 basis points hike, and right now that leans at about 60%.

0: Program guidelines and application information are available at wvfarmers.org. If you see news happening, text news 35651 to submit a tip. That's your news update. I'm Fred Persing of the Second.
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4: Morning news time is 8:48. I'm Daniel Woods.
5: And I'm Chris Lawrence.
4: A South Carolina man charged in a May shots fired scare will be sentenced this afternoon.
6: 20-year-old Ja'Kai Harrison will appear before Kanawha County Circuit Judge Tara Salango at 2 o'clock in Charleston. He's been behind bars since his arrest 4 months ago. Harrison was originally charged with 4 counts of wanton endangerment. Authorities say he fired 4 shots from his gun as he drove by Laidley Field on May 2nd. The scare caused a track meet that was happening at the stadium at the time to be canceled out of caution. No injuries were reported. Harrison was set to go on trial in mid-July, but instead entered a guilty plea. He pleaded guilty to 1 count of wanton endangerment, down from the initial 4 counts. Harrison faces 1 to 5 years in jail. I'm Jack Carlson, WVMetroNews.com.
5: We now know the identity of that Bluefield State student who tragically died in a weekend outing. 21-year-old Malik Einrind of Baltimore died when he jumped from Brush Creek Falls into the water and resurfaced once, but then went back under and did not come up again. He was located by DNR divers the following morning.
4: 2 people are dead after a wreck on a side-by-side in Webster County. Although names were not released, social media posts indicate the 2 may be from the Kanawha Valley. The crash happened near the Webster-Randolph County line in Burgoo and involved multiple ATVs. Authorities say 1 other rider was hurt.
5: Authorities have identified the victim of a fatal fire in the Bell community. Roger Young died in that blaze back on Friday night. 2 other victims were taken to the hospital and then on to a burn center in Ohio, their conditions unknown.
4: U.S. Senator Shelley Moore Capito says bipartisan support has pushed permitting reform close to the finish line. Capito says there's strong support for the reform, as shown in the Senate January committee hearing.
7: It can be done. We had the labor's union there. We had the solar folks there. So the coalition that's built around this is not just the energy industry. It's not just data centers. It's not just transmission. Transmission's in there. It's you all. It's communication towers. It's housing. It's manufacturing sites. It's pads for space. It's everything.
4: TC Energy President and CEO Francois Poirier says the permitting process has become far too drawn out in recent years.
8: It's typically 18 to 24 months before you get your permits now, just to get a permit. And then usually it's about a year, a calendar year, to once you have shovels in the ground before the gas starts flowing. Compare that to 10 or 15 years ago. It was about half that time to get permits.
4: Capito says if reform is going to happen with this support, it'll happen sometime this week.
5: WVU Medicine's leader has his eye on continued expansion. President and CEO Albert Wright says the health system needs more people to maintain its programs.
9: We're seeing the formation of large regional healthcare systems and consolidation of healthcare around the country, and that's going to continue.
5: And Wright adds that's the wave of the future.
9: That expansion into Pennsylvania, which is a big part of what we're doing, is going to give us access to about 750,000 more people, which is material for us, one. 2, it gives us economies of scale in our peak health insurance product. It gives us economies of scale in our group purchasing organizations.
5: Wright says WVU Medicine's expansion into other states helps recruit for the university as well.
4: West Virginia Wesleyan now boasts the state's only master's degree program and postmaster's opportunity in the area of addiction treatment and care. Jonathan Dower, who's in long-term recovery himself, is CEO of West Virginia Sober Living and coordinates the program. He says his life is now dedicated to treatment.
10: Every waking moment, in one way, shape, or form, my life is revolving around better understanding addiction. How do we treat addiction? 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And how do we get these individuals back into the workforce and back to living the productive lives?
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2: 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For today, we're looking at partly sunny skies, high 84. Tonight, mainly clear, low 62. Tomorrow, partly sunny, high 86. Thursday, partly sunny with an afternoon thunderstorm possible, high 82. Friday, mostly cloudy, high 77. Saturday, mostly cloudy with a scattered thunderstorm possible, high 79. And then on Sunday, it's going to be partly sunny with a couple of showers and a thunderstorm possible, high 81.
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3: Welcome in to Radio Roundtable for this Tuesday, September the 8th. Fred Persinger II with you. Hope you all had a great Labor Day weekend, getting ready to see the leaves start changing, and fall is here. I guess not officially, but usually after Labor Day, you start thinking about fall. Of course, in my house, we're thinking about October and November with the decorating that is going on already. So, so enjoy the time, no doubt about it. Coming up on the show at about 9:35 this morning, we'll be joined by the Attorney General for the state of West Virginia, J.B. McCuskey. He'll be on the show, so stay tuned for that. Right now, let's go to the phone lines and welcome in Senator Vince Deeds to the show. How are you, sir?
4: Good, sir. How about you?
3: I am doing well. Have you started decorating yet for fall?
4: No, I was kind of laughing to myself when you brought that up. Michelle, it's on her agenda though. She's got everything out of the attic yesterday.
3: We're pretty much done. I mean, we start early because we will start putting up Christmas stuff next month.
4: Well, good.
3: Early Christmas, so we got to get some. My wife loves the fall stuff, so we've got like 300 pumpkins or something like that around the house. So we got that going now, but it'll be quickly changing about a little bit over a month with about 100 Christmas trees. So,
4: very, very good. That's very festive.
3: That's fun. I don't mind the Christmas. I don't mind Christmas at all. We could start decorating Christmas now for all I care, you know?
4: And I love this time of the year too, because as we go into the October, you know, October's, I think, one of the prettiest months that we have here. And you get out, it cools off a little bit, get out. And I love to hunt and be outside. So October's a big month for me.
3: Yeah. I'm not a big hunter, mainly because it interferes with college football. So I'm just not a hunter. Sure. So, you know, I'll sit at home and watch college football, but, it is a good time. Sure, no doubt about it. And those leaves, man, with the wet summer we have, we might be having a extended fall foliage period, which is good to see. So, things going on.
4: Absolutely.
3: All right, let's get some things. I was talking to you before the show. I know they had the big economic summit going on at the Greenbrier. You could not be there because of some other things you got going on. But news came out about some things that's coming to the state of West Virginia that I don't know if we have ever heard about some of these economic developments with the money they're talking about. I mean, it's pretty amazing when you take a look at some of the things that they've talked about for the state of West Virginia.
4: Yes, it is. And with the technology improvements that's going on in not only in our state, but around the country, the money that is available for the investments in West Virginia is just incredible, I think. And I you can really see it, especially through the Putnam County area and on over into Mason County. And back in closer to home, our Raleigh County area, you know, Raleigh County had another season of growth as well. So, I mean, it's around the state.
3: Yeah, no, it is. And it's what I liked about it is the fact that it's just not the Eastern Panhandle or the Northern Panhandle where you're hearing this news. I mean, it's some other parts of the state that we haven't heard about it. Now, I know there's people that say, well, it's data centers, it's not good. I've tried to read up more and more on data centers. And from what I am finding out, a lot of these

0: these things are talking about what's bad for it is actually things that are being hacked by other governments to put false narratives out there. What are you, kind of give us just what you're hearing about data centers, water consumption, power consumption. I mean, because when I hear like this, there's an announcement this past week, we're talking billions of dollars that could be coming into the area, not just millions, but billions of dollars.
1: Right.
0: I'm trying to wrap my hand around why we, you know, some folks are so against this.
1: Right. I think it's an information issue. I think there's some good information out there, but there's also some bad information that may be, old information. You know, keep in mind, this technology is changing and improving every day. Mm-hmm. I mean, it truly is. It's a very competitive market, which makes the technology improvements, the environmental issues, the grid issues that are often talked about, are valid concerns. I mean, we should have those conversations.
0: Yes.
1: But we also need to make sure that we talk about the technology that is available today and will be developed, whenever these data centers and other investments in West Virginia, as they come about, make sure we have good conversations and make sure we're talking about the appropriate information, not old stuff, not the stuff that may be affecting Loudoun County, because that is ultimately, if you think about it, that's old technology now, and as far as data centers go.
0: Yeah, it has changed a lot, no doubt about it. There's some good things that are going on, and I keep on going back and I saw where Mr. Pack kind of broke it down as far as the economic impact for,
1: yes,
0: I think it was Mason County. The money that we brought in is actually going to be more in a year than what their annual budget is right now.
1: Exactly.
0: I mean, you're talking about doubling, quite possibly doubling what you could do with the money you got coming into your county.
1: Right.
0: I mean,
1: and be mindful too, as Treasurer Pack mentioned, that builds up our education system.
0: Yes.
1: That builds up our emergency services. I mean, and the infrastructure, it will have good investments in all those areas.
0: I guess too, as well, is the fact that guess what we wouldn't be talking about is the closing of schools.
1: Right.
0: I mean,
1: absolutely.
0: I am trying to keep an open mind about it as far as saying what's good and what's not good. I am just running out of reasons why it's not good.
1: Right.
0: You know?
1: Me too. And I understand the questions because, it's new and new to the area and sometimes the information that we get the initial information we get may not be accurate. And that's why it is. Everybody needs to get well educated on this subject so we can have some really good conversations about it and celebrate the investment as it comes to West Virginia. Yeah.
0: Something else that I did a story on this morning that is reported. This is over in Mingo County, talking about a lawsuit that now has been filed. I don't know if you've seen this or not, trying to stop the Hope Scholarship from moving forward. 11 families in Mingo County have brought this suit up. What have you seen anything on this? I mean, because it hasn't been talked about a lot. I think it just hit, maybe yesterday or the day before. But have you seen anything on this? And kind of give me what if you have, what you've been seeing about it.
1: Yes, I'm aware of it. I spoke to some of the state senators from that area yesterday, and it's I believe it's going to be continue the conversation about the Hope Scholarship. I think there's some maybe improvements upon the Hope Scholarship as far as guardrails go. And then you do have this group of families that are highlighting that by filing this lawsuit. So.
0: It's kind of interesting that where this might go, because I did read a lot about the lawsuit and what was interesting.

0: because it brings up thoughts of public education and things like that. It's kind of interesting some of the things they're bringing up in this lawsuit that will be interesting to see how this goes.
1: Right, it will be. And you know, I think we have to have this discussion about Hope Scholarship in public education. We have to have this discussion, and we need to make some informed decisions on that in the legislative session in 2027.
0: Yeah, that's going to be, I mean, I think that it's been talked about a lot, and I know there was a lot about not special session, but inter meetings that were talked about this, but this is something that's got to stay on the forefront, right? We can't have something happening, you know, when the session begins to where this gets pushed back, because that can't happen. We've got to have this conversation, right?
1: Oh, yeah, most definitely, and you're exactly right. We've been discussing Hope Scholarship in public education and funding sources extensively. It's a continual conversation, and I believe that, you know, we may be working on some good solutions. Lawsuits like the one filed in Mingo County absolutely highlight a lot of the same concerns that we're talking about right now as a legislative body.
0: Yeah, we'll follow that, no doubt about it. It was kind of interesting that that came out, because I hadn't heard nothing about it until it hit the news about them filing. So it is going to be interesting to follow that as we move forward as well. All right, kind of give me some things that you are looking at going on in your area. I know you like to hunt. You also, do you like to fish too?
1: I do. I really enjoy being on the river. You know, of course, the rafting trips are really popular this time of the year on the New River, of course. And for that matter, Gully will be kicking off here, you know, before too long. I'm outside, you know, every week somewhere within, you know, my district, and, you know, and just enjoying being outside. I mean, and I love, you know, everything from the farming aspect, you know, because it's corn chopping time to getting out and squirrel hunting. I'm kind of an old school kind of guy like that. And then getting on the river, either doing a rafting trip or casting a line.
0: Yeah. I was, the reason why I brought that up is the fact that, did you see about the new record blue catfish that was caught?
1: No, I'm not familiar with it.
0: All right, so this happened back on August 29th. West Virginia Division of Natural Resources announced a state record for blue catfish was set on August 29th by Tyler Harmon. Harmon caught a 48-inch, 72-pound blue catfish on the Ohio River in Jackson County.
1: Yeah. I mean, that's a mini whale. huge.
0: Have you ever had a chance to catch something close to that or anything like that?
1: No, not like that. Now, I've been catfishing before, you know, and everything, and that's its own sport. It really is. Oof. You know, you can do it. My stepdad and my mom, they love to go catfishing, so they've kind of, you know, they continue to do that. Man. But nothing quite that big. That's huge.
0: 72 pounds. It was caught in the Ohio River, right around Ravenswood area. It's amazing. All right, so I just saw that as I was strolling through trying to come up with something else real quick to talk about, but I saw that. I was like, I want to bring it up because you talk about hunting and fishing. So
1: And you know, it really, I encourage everybody to enjoy our state parks too. We had a farm to table event down at Hawk's Nest.
0: Yeah, that's right.
1: On Saturday, and it was really, if you get a chance to take in one of those farm to table events, that's a great thing. But really, it's great to see how West Virginia farmers, you know, people that grow their own and can ultimately, you know, share those things and they're purchased through the state park system and other vendors. It's really good. It's healthy too, you know, and I love Little Debbie cakes as much as any guy, you know what I'm saying? But I mean, you know, those good homegrown foods are just absolutely, they're nutritious. They're delicious. We had my favorite blackberry cobbler and ice cream for dessert.
0: Nice.
1: You know, I mean, you're talking about going back in memories. You know, I remember growing up and picking blackberries all the time. I mean, it's just good stuff that we have here at home.
0: Yeah, I like Little Debbie cake so much. My wife has said I need to invest and buy stock in it. So
1: I'm right.

0: Here with you, my friend. I am
1: Hey,
0: for sure.
1: real quick, something else too that has, of course, we talked. I don't know if we have talked since the State Fair wrapped up, but seeing some of those numbers that come back as far as the economic impact that the State Fair had, another great year for the State Fair of West Virginia, which I thought was great for that area. I did have a chance to go down on Saturday. It was packed the final day of the fair. It was absolutely packed and great crowd, great weather. So it really worked out well for the State Fair. Also, some other things going on in your area as well. It looks like the Greenbrier, that deal has went through as it continues to move forward in that transition, which I think is good for the area. So, I mean, you got a couple of really good things going on right now in Greenbrier County with what's going on with the Greenbrier now as that transition's taking place, and then also from the standpoint of the results that were coming back from the State Fair.
0: Right, and you see that people are you know, are enjoying the State Fair. It was a super busy State Fair. A lot of people from not only our region, but you know, across the eastern United States visited there and had a really good time. I really applaud you know, Kelly Collins and the board, the State Fair board. They did a fantastic job. And I'm really excited about the Kennedy Lewis deal at the Greenbrier. I think, you know, that gives everyone in our whole region, our county, and beyond, it gives us a full measure of comfort, and knowing that you know, there's been very effective economic investments in the Greenbrier. And you know, we've had a lot of really good news come out of Greenbrier County here recently.
1: Yeah, you really have, and it's good things to see. And I think it's good because you can move past some of the stuff going on with the Greenbrier now and move forward. From what I have read with Kennedy Lewis, it seems like they are in this 100% as far as moving the Greenbrier forward and getting some things done, which I think is a great thing. So, yeah, I think it's a good setup right now for folks in Greenbrier County and what's going on.
0: It is, and you know, it gives them predictability. And keep in mind, you know, the Greenbrier hires up to 2,000 people, so I mean that is a big economic engine.
1: Yeah,
0: in our area, and it will continue to be that. And I really, you know, the investment that Kennedy Lewis is putting into the Greenbrier will absolutely, you know, you'll see those improvements, and you know, it can only get better from here.
1: Yeah. Of course, coming up in just hard to believe, less than 2 months, you've got elections, midterm elections coming up. And now, after Labor Day, it kind of transitioned, doesn't it, to try to focus in on that. I know you've got still a couple of interim meetings coming up before election will get there. Now that will now be the focus right now, is switching to the election coming up in less than 2 months.
0: Yes, sir. Yeah, I was 8 o'clock Tuesday mornings is my regular time to make a phone call and with one of my campaign managers, and we were on the phone this morning. We start having regular meetings every Tuesday and you know, start getting the word out, and you'll start seeing you know, yard signs popping up like daisies, you know, around like dandelions.
1: Well, I don't know about you, but I really hope we kind of stay away from the negative stuff like we saw in the last election. I don't think we will, but I kind of hope we do.
0: Please, let's just concentrate on policy and making West Virginia better. That's what we need to talk about. Nobody wins with negative ads.
1: No, I agree with you. And like I said, I hope we don't see it, but I just have a feeling we saw it in the general election or the primaries. We're going to see it in the general. It's just the way it is.
0: I know.
1: I'm actually surprised. I'm actually surprised we haven't seen it already. You know?
0: Yeah.
1: But
0: me too. I think there's been, you know, some you know, certain things. I think everybody, especially after the primary that we had and how you know, how negative it was across the state, I think everybody needed a breather, to say the least. And I do. I hope that.

0: that we have a positive campaign season, and let's talk about policies and really have those discussions, because if you're running just negative ads, then you're really not talking about, hey, this is a, let's talk about this policy and see where we can make improvements.
1: Do you think some of that could be reason why we haven't seen it, is because it was so negative the last time around, and folks really got, people were talking about it. People were tired of hearing all the negative stuff. Do you think maybe that is kind of a residual effect going into now, that where we haven't seen it yet, and maybe we won't see as much of it?
0: I would hope so, because I really believe, and you talk to people across the state, and they don't like the negative ads. Yeah. I mean, they really just don't. I mean, they recoil against them, and they don't believe them. I mean, because there's a form of fiction sometimes in those negative ads that is unique to them. And so, I mean, you know, they just tune out. They want to know, and I get this question all the time. Hey, Vince, we want to support you and everything, but how are you going to make improvements? And that is a great question, and that is a question that needs to be asked of every candidate, and that candidate needs to know, have an idea of how to make improvements, whether it's in education, human services, economic development, infrastructure. That candidate needs to have those solid, positive ideas on how to make improvements and a plan on how to develop that out, along with another 134 individuals, including our executive branch.
1: Yeah. Yeah, that sounds good. All right, buddy, we're going to wrap it up there. I appreciate you coming on the show, as always, and talking to us. Enjoy some of those little Debbie cakes.
0: Because
1: I know I will. We'll get you back on the show soon. We'll talk about more things going on as we get closer and closer to the election time. So I appreciate you coming on.
0: Yes, sir, my friend. It's a pleasure.
1: Thank you, sir. That is Senator Vince Deeds joining us this morning, and we appreciate that here on Radio Roundtable. We've got to take a break. We've got news coming up for you next on the WJLS News Network.
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3: 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In Ritchie County, the tiny community of Auburn had 15 homes on Main Street damaged or destroyed. County Commission President Randall Riggs.
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7: Inc. is a man and woman from the Kanawha Valley are dead after the side-by-side they were operating crashed Saturday night in Webster County. Police haven't yet released their names, but there are a number of tributes to the pair on social media. This past weekend was the annual Burgoo Bash in Webster County. Counselors remain available on the campus of Bluefield State University. After a 21-year-old student drowned at Brush Creek Falls on Saturday, authorities say 21-year-old Malik

0: Arnrend of Baltimore was swimming with others at what has been described as a university-sanctioned event when, after jumping from Brush Creek Falls, he surfaced out of the water but then went back under. His body was recovered by DNR police. Look for WVU Medicine to continue its expansion into other states. President and CEO Albert Wright telling those gathered last week for the West Virginia Chamber of Commerce Business Summit that WVU Medicine must continue to grow to keep pace with the competition. Plus, he says, it can help with recruitment.
1: The university, if it's going to be successful, needs students from beyond just West Virginia. And we want kids in Southeast Ohio or Southwest Pennsylvania to come to West Virginia University. And as our brand expands, we think we're going to help with that.
0: More from Wright at WVMetroNews.com. 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
0: The state Supreme Court has a number of cases on its argument docket today. Justice Bill Wooten expected to be back on the bench after a medical episode during last week's beginning of the fall term of court canceled court for the day. There's a public hearing set for tomorrow evening in Martinsburg in connection with the future operation of what used to be the Ensorgo waste-to-fuel plant in Martinsburg. A company called Burcell wants to turn that facility into a state-of-the-art mixed waste processing facility. From the Metro News Anchor Desk, I'm Jeff Jenkins.
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0: 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It is 9:36 on this Tuesday, top of the hour. Fox News followed by Talk Line with Dave and TJ. Coming up for you this Friday night over on our sister station, the Big Dog, 99.5 WJLS High School Football, the Beckley Flying Eeagles. 2-0 on the season, take on the 0-2 Parkersburg South Patriots. It's Hall of Fame night for the first home game of the season for Beckley. Also, you can watch the game on Metro News TV coming up Friday night as well. So be on the lookout for that. And, of course, after the game on the Big Dog, it's high school game night. So all that coming up for you this week on our sister station, the Big Dog, 99.5 WJLS. Right now, let's go to the phone lines and welcome in Mr. J.B. McCuskey, the Attorney General for the state of West Virginia. How are you, sir?
1: Great. How are you?
0: I am doing well. It is that time of year where a lot of things are going on, and your office, man, has been busy.
1: Yes, we have been incredibly busy over the last month or 6 weeks, and a lot of good things happening.
0: Yeah, let's talk about one of those good things. Landmark $17.1 billion multi-state settlement with Meta Platforms. The state of West Virginia is going to get over $114 million. That is the largest state consumer protection settlement in history outside of going back into the 90s, right?
1: Yeah, this is a big deal, and the money is important because we know that Facebook and Meta did some things that were untoward and put our children in danger. And so holding people accountable monetarily and to provide resources to our legislature to start to work on the mental health crisis that is plaguing our children in large part because of social media is a huge deal.
0: Yeah.
1: But I think probably more important is the injunctive relief that we were able to achieve, which forces Meta and Facebook to put a lot of safety protocols in place that keep kids safer and moderate their use in a way that is healthy and safe.
0: Yeah.
1: You know, I think one of the big things out of all this is that we need kids outside. We need kids playing with their friends. We need kids going back to doing all of the personality and character building exercises that happens in childhood when you're not sitting in front of a computer screen.
0: Yeah.
1: And a lot of what this does, I think, is starts to restore that balance so that parents have a real fighting chance to get their kids using these things appropriately.
0: Well, also, too, we have seen it recently more and more. You're seeing, you know, predators get to kids on social media and things like that. So this could help some of that as well. When you look at some of these guardrails is going to be put in place, including a hard cap, daily time limits for productive pauses for children, nighttime blocks restricting children's access from midnight to 6 a.m., school time access for children is limited, eliminating push notifications on weekdays from 8 a.m. to 3 p.m., things like that will help protect kids. The one that really stood out to me is nighttime blocks, because for some reason it seems like when a lot of those really bad things kind of happen is late at night.
1: Yeah, and I think that's also it keeps kids from sleeping. We know that when kids when people are staring at screens, it activates parts of their brain that make it really hard to sleep soundly. And sleep is one of those incredibly forgotten aspects to health and to learning. And so if kids can get a good 8-9 hours of sleep that is restful and wake up ready to go, it makes the job of our teachers better. It makes it easier to be a parent. But importantly, it gives our kids an opportunity to learn in the way that we know they need to.
0: Yeah. Also, when it talks about the settlement, West Virginia is going to receive over $114 million. Where does that money go? I mean, what is that used for? What will it go to?
1: That money goes to the legislature. And so we will have our Senate president and our finance chairs and our House speaker deciding how to use this money to combat the problems that Facebook created. And we know that there's just so many places where $100 million can go to improve the lives of kids, not just at school, but at home, and improve the ways in which we provide mental health services to children.
0: Yeah, so there has to be something specific for this money, right? I mean,
1: half of it has to go to what's called remediation.
0: Okay.
1: But the scope of this problem is vast, and so it

0: will not be difficult for our legislature to find ways, even within our current budgetary process, to use this money to better the lives of our children and families.
1: Gotcha. All right, another thing that your office has secured a major legal victory in is against New York's Climate Change Superfund Act. Kind of explain to me what this is, because I was reading, and the one thing that stuck out to me, the law aimed to impose $75 billion in fines to energy producers, including West Virginia-based coal and natural gas companies. Boy, that's a lot of money.
0: Yes, it is. And it's also a fine based on what was legal behavior. So this is just the latest in a long line of scams that the lunatic Greeno left has employed to try to destroy the entire carbon fuels industry in this country. And what we know is that the people in New York, when they drafted this law, they were standing in skyscrapers that were built with steel that was made with West Virginia coal. And the lunacy that they believe that they can continue their economy and their lifestyle without the incredible work and the incredible benefit that the men and women of the West Virginia coal and gas industries provide them is lunacy. And so this is just West Virginia once again leading the country to make sure that we have rational energy policy. And once again, this is West Virginia leading all 27 Republican states that stood up to this. And we took New York to court in New York, and we're able to get this law deemed essentially unconstitutional in front of an Obama-appointed judge in Syracuse, New York. And I don't say that she was an Obama-appointed judge in order to throw shade. I think this is an important moment for everybody who's looking at our judiciary, whether you're far left, far right, or somewhere in the middle. But our judicial system works. And there's a lot of politicians, I saw several of them on TV this week, talking about packing the Supreme Court and talking about how the Supreme Court is a detriment to the United States and how we need to reform our judicial system. That is dangerous to the point of it's hard to really explain how dangerous it is for politicians to be advocating that people shouldn't trust our judiciary. Mm-hmm. We have great judges throughout this country. They're Senate approved, and some of them are appointed by Democrats and some of them are appointed by Republicans. But more often than not, very, very frequently, they get it right. Well, and in this instance, they did.
1: Is this one of the things where you looked at it when you found out that this was an Obama-appointed judge? You kind of said, ooh, is this going to happen or not? But it did work out the right way when you look at the law.
0: I didn't look at it that way at all.
1: But you understand where some people probably did. I mean, right?
0: And what I need is for people to stop looking at things that way.
1: Gotcha, okay.
0: Because our system is the best system in the history of the world. And sometimes they get it wrong, and the circuits get it right. And if a circuit and a district get it wrong, the Supreme Court gets it right. And the end of the day, that is our judicial system, and the way in which our founders created it is truly genius. And it is the last backstop to defend the democracy that we have. And it is very dangerous for the average American to believe that the judicial system is biased. Is it biased occasionally? Yes. Is it biased in its system? It is not. And this is a really good indication that this system works, because we have a lot of smart judges who are able to put their politics aside and say this is unconstitutional and it's bad for America.
1: How do we get to the point where you have more and more people that don't think like that, thinking that, okay, this is not going to be a good thing because of a judge who is appointed and their political beliefs or whatever it is? How can we get away from that? Because I think that really hurts us.
0: It does.
1: When we have these preconceived notions of what is going on instead of just letting it play out.
0: Yeah, I think the first thing is we need more leaders like me to stand up and defend our judiciary. And the second thing is we need less people like Jamie Raskin and Chuck Schumer who go on these national news broadcasts and talk about the Supreme Court being

0: it is the politics of the now overtaking what is the right thing. And the right thing is for us to defend the institutions that have created this country and made it the greatest country in the history of the world for the last 250 years.
1: Well, I think also, too, when you read down more about this brief and what was talking about, I think it was a very good thing that West Virginia challenged this law, because if permitted to stand, you'll still need steel and things like that. So where do they go to find it? If you have these fines
0: right.
1: imposed in West Virginia, they go across the ocean to Russia and China.
0: The only thing more dangerous than the language that liberal senators are using to describe our judiciary is the Superfund laws. And so it was $75 billion in New York. It was an unlimited number in Vermont. And then you have California with one proposed. You have Illinois with one proposed. You have Massachusetts with one proposed. You have Maryland, Virginia, Pennsylvania. All of these states were moving towards having Superfunds. And if you take $75 billion and multiply it by the 20 or so states that are liberal enough to try to pass something this idiotic, it becomes an industry-defining moment. And it becomes a moment where it truly our carbon fuels industry, the gas you put in your car, the gas that comes out of your stove, and the coal that goes into our power plants that make our electricity, would all become so unbelievably expensive that we wouldn't be able to use it. And we would have a country that was being run by windmills and solar panels, which we know don't work. Yeah. And so this is really a defense of the American way of life, and West Virginia was incredibly proud to once again punch way above its weight class, lead the country, and walk into New York and really show them how it's done.
1: Well, also, too, what this does, if this thing would have went through, you're talking about bankrupting the state of West Virginia, right?
0: Correct. I mean, it would have bankrupted our industries, and it would have put tens of thousands of West Virginians who are doing the hardest, most important work in this country out of a job. It would have created poverty beyond belief. And mostly what this does is it shows the complete lack of respect that hard blue states have for people that work in these industries. They look at our coal miners and our gas workers and they say, oh, we'll just teach them how to code. Well, I don't want these folks to have to learn how to code. I want them to be able to do the work that they love, that they know supports the American dream, and provides an incredible lifestyle for their families through these great paying jobs for these wonderful companies.
1: With this ruling that came down, does this kind of stop those proposed ones that you had mentioned? Does that stop that?
0: My presumption is that they will trudge on and hope that they get a better ruling at the Second Circuit, which they are not going to. And if they were to somehow get a better ruling at the Second Circuit, the Supreme Court certainly is going to agree with us because of the level that we are above them in terms of legal theory on this is beyond reproach. So the crazies will continue to placate their billion-dollar left-leaning climate crazy donors, and they'll keep proposing these things, and we'll keep shooting them down one by one.
1: Do you think, too, there's one thing about this, because you don't hear about this on the national news and things like that. There's a lot of things that go on behind the scenes that a lot of people don't know about that protects what we have here in West Virginia, right? And this is one of those things that do that.
0: Yes, and I think it's really a good case study in how the attorney generals of this country have stepped up in the absence of the ability for Congress to act. And so for the last 20 or 25 years, you've seen a Congress that was incapable of finding 60 votes even on the most important topics, right? So we talked about the Meta settlement earlier. Children's safety online has been an issue for 15 years.
1: Yeah.
0: And you can't find 60 senators that can come together and pass a bill that protects our families. So who did it? The attorney generals in that instance stepped up in a bipartisan way, 49 of us together, to say, we can't take this anymore. And we're going to hold these companies accountable, and we're going to force the kind of change that Congress should have. And so what you're seeing also in the Superfund is, you know, these are things that Congress could have prevented through legislation. Look at permitting reform, one of the most important things that this country has needed in my entire lifetime, to ensure that we have the pipelines and the permitting process that enables us to create the energy that every American needs. Congress has been sitting on this for 20 years, and they can't make six or eight friends to go in there and say, you know what, this is good for America. I'm willing to go back to my constituents and say, I supported something that you might not like because it's good for everybody.
1: Yeah.
0: And Congress can't do that, but the attorney generals have shown the ability to do that. And it's a job that I have never been more joyful.

0: to have because of the impact I can have on the lives of everyday West Virginians and quite frankly, the policy of this entire country.
1: Yeah, sometimes I think you just want to get on camera and say, Congress, just move out of the way.
0: You know? Yeah, well, that's sort of what we're doing.
1: Exactly. Let us handle this, okay? If y'all don't want to get your hands dirty with it, okay, fine, let us do it, you know?
0: Yep, and we have our political fights, too. Don't get me wrong.
1: Well, yeah, I get that.
0: I went to New York and got into a fight with the New York Attorney General, and in the exact same week, the New York Attorney General and I came together to make sure that all of the children in New York and West Virginia and across this country have a safe internet to use and gave parents options so that they can better manage what is a very difficult time to be a parent.
1: Well, I think everybody comes together on things that everybody agrees with, which I think doesn't happen on the Congress level as much as it should. But then again, you still have the conversations when you disagree. I mean, and there's nothing wrong with that. I mean, have the conversations, work out something in the middle. That's how things get done. Everybody makes some concessions and move forward with it. But there's certain things that you shouldn't have to make concessions on. Something that comes up that would bankrupt a lot of the states in the nation, including West Virginia, can't happen. Things like when it comes with internet and children's safety, those are things that are not negotiable. Can't happen. So, yeah, I mean, you got to use some common sense in some of this stuff, and it seems like what the attorney generals are doing, coming together, especially with these two cases here, are coming together and using some common sense and getting things done.
0: Yep. And it comes back to the idea that I can disagree with Tish James in New York about energy policy, and I can do so in a way that's respectful enough that we can agree on other things. So, you know, we fight on the things that we disagree on, but we are able to maintain a relationship that gives us the ability to work together on things we agree on.
1: That's the way it's supposed to be, instead of taking sometimes a little bit too personal and say, well, you're going to do this to me, I'm doing this to you. And then that's when nothing
0: gets 100% right.
1: Yeah.
0: You got it.
1: One thing that I wanted to bring up real quick as we go into now different seasons, it always seems like we get more and more scams that pop up. And now that we're getting into the fall, that stuff that folks need to be on the lookout for is more scams and new scams. Is there anything on the horizon that you're seeing that people need to be on the lookout for as we head into the fall?
0: Yeah, especially after this most recent wave of flooding, you got to be on the lookout for people that are scamming people that are in a really bad spot, right? Your house got flooded. There's going to be, you know, lots of people who are trying to take advantage of you. At the end of the day, if it feels too good to be true, it probably is. The Secretary of State's website is an incredibly good resource. If somebody's offering you something, look on the Secretary of State's website. Find out if that company is licensed. Find out if that company is registered to do business in West Virginia. And if something happens that you know is a scam, always call the West Virginia Attorney General's office so that we can make sure that everyone knows what you know, and we can protect as many people as possible.
1: Yeah, and it's scary to realize how sophisticated these scams are getting and how legitimate they sound, because that's how they get you. So you always, if something just doesn't sound right or doesn't feel right, then you need to look into it a little bit. So
0: And one thing to remember is no legitimate company is going to force you to pay in Venmo or PayPal or Bitcoin.
1: Yeah.
0: And so it is a really good tell for every consumer that if they won't let you pay cash or pay with a check, it's probably not somebody you want to be doing business with.
1: Is it easier to scam people when they have Venmo and things like that? Is it easier that way? Is it harder for them to be caught with stuff like that?
0: 100%. Yep.
1: Okay. Right.
0: And that generally means that the scammer is coming from somewhere out of the country.
1: Gotcha.
0: And so good American businesses will accept cash, they'll accept check, they'll accept your major credit card. And these scams that are coming from places like Somalia, et cetera, they need PayPal in order to route this money through international transit.
1: Okay. Final thing for you. Is there anything on the horizon coming from your office that folks need to be on the lookout for of what's coming up?
0: Yeah, we've got some really big cases against the pharmacy benefit managers. So everybody sees how much more money their prescription drugs are costing these days. We've got some cases that I think are going to hold that industry accountable for really manipulating the system and making sure that they make money at the expense of people who need life-saving drugs.
1: Outstanding. All right, sir. Sounds good. We're going to let you go there. I appreciate you coming on the show as always, and we look forward to talking again next month.
0: Thanks, my friend. Talk to you soon.
1: All right. Thank you, sir. That is J.B. McCusky, the Attorney General for the state of West Virginia, joining us this morning, and we appreciate that. We got to take a break. We have got news coming up for you at the top of the hour. Be back with you tomorrow with another edition of Radio Roundtable here on the WJLS News Network. Have a great day, everybody.
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0: Dew is like a zipline of incredible flavor directly into your brain. 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Okay, maybe that's a little over the top, but you get the idea. The fact is, the mind-bending challenge of describing the taste of Mountain Dew is way harder than just experiencing it. 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Just grab an ice-cold Dew, crack it open, and toss them back. Mountain Dew. Do the Dew.
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10: Democrats have the advantage. I'm Dave Anthony, Fox News. In new Fox News power rankings out 8 weeks before the November elections with control of Congress on the line.
11: Democrats are closer than Republicans to gaining the House majority, but they're not there yet. 17 seats, still toss-ups. The magic number, of course, 218. We are watching some notable shifts in Ohio's House races. Republicans are more vulnerable there today, including in the 7th District near Cleveland, where a scandal involving the incumbent Congressman Max Miller is taking its toll. Missouri's 5th near Kansas City now back in Democrats' favor after a judge had blocked some new maps which would have benefited the GOP.
10: And that's Fox's Mark Meredith. It's primary day in New Hampshire where another socialist is on the ballot. Karishma Mansour is running for Senate against Democratic Congressman Chris Pappas. On the Republican side, two former senators are squaring off, John Sununu versus Scott Brown. Canada's retaliation in a trade standoff with the U.S. took effect this morning with new tariffs on $20 billion worth of American imports. The day after President Trump added to the conflict, posting on Truth Social.
12: Canadian private jet maker Bombardier would no longer be able to sell planes in the U.S., writing in part, quote, over 50% of their revenue comes from the United States, and quote, if they want our market, they must build here and stop treating America like a piggy bank.
10: Fox's Alex Hogan. Canada and France are joining Britain, banning trade with Israeli settlements in the West Bank, where they accuse settlers of terrorism and ethnically cleansing Palestinians. It's been a stormy night in Hawaii, where it's still 4 a.m. As Hurricane Lowell passes by, Kauai's felt it the most.
13: It's left behind big pieces of asphalt. There are trees down everywhere. Boulders strewn across the roadways and parking lots.
10: Fox Weather's Mike Seidel is there.
13: The Pacific right now is kind of back to where it should be, but we had a storm surge of 3 to 4 feet, and that was forecast, and we did every bit of that.
10: America's listening to Fox News.
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10: There is selling on Wall Street after the long Labor Day weekend. The Dow is dropping 565 points. The Nasdaq's down 133. The S&P 500 losing 34 points. Miami's airport remains limited. Two runways still closed after Sunday's crash of an Amazon Prime cargo plane that left five people dead.

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cloudy, high 77. Saturday, mostly cloudy with a scattered thunderstorm possible, high 79. And then on Sunday, it's going to be partly sunny with a couple of showers and a thunderstorm possible, high 81.

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7: 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He'll be back with us tomorrow. 800-765-TALKS, the phone number 304-TALK, 304 is the text line. A couple of thoughts on the lawsuit story that Amelia filed over the weekend. I understand where the parents there in Mingo County are coming from. And look, if you've ever lost your local community school, and this is not a new thing, consolidations have been happening in West Virginia for the last 30 years. I remember being a kid when Sistersville and Tyler County High School were combined to create Tyler Consolidated. There was a lot of controversy, and that was in the early 90s. So consolidations are nothing new. Closures are nothing new. We've seen a lot of school closures during my lifetime here in West Virginia. So I understand certainly where the parents are coming from in Mingo County and can empathize with the thought that your kids may have to be on a bus for an extended period of time just to get to school, and that private schools or charter schools are not an option there. I totally understand that. But I go back to this premise when we talk about Hope Scholarship, because I am one of those who believes that

scholarship funding and the financial crisis going on in Mingo County. And that may be where they have to prove, or that may be the case they have to prove in front of a judge. Now, what this could do, what this could certainly do is once this case starts to work its way through the courts, and we all know the courts have their own time,

could do, what this could certainly do is once this case starts to work its way through the courts, and we all know the courts have their own time, and that is often very, very deliberate, it could at the very least delay the closure of this school and possibly others as the case works its way through.

0: If you remember listening to this and this and this, then remember this. COVID hasn't gone away. 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
5: 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The phone number, if you'd like to overreact to opening weekend of college football. I was in Happy Valley with the Marshall broadcast crew. Had a couple of people ask me this morning, what'd you think? What'd you take away? I don't know what to think. This is what I know. This is what I think I know, at least, when it comes to college football and college athletics in general. It's a mess, number one. Number two, if you are WVU and you are in the Big 12, you are in an automatic qualifier conference for the playoffs, that is, you are in a different league. And I don't mean that figuratively. I mean, literally, it is a different league because the pay gap, the NIL gap that exists between Penn State and Marshall was evident on the field on Saturday. And I don't mean Marshall couldn't compete conceptually or that G6 schools can't compete. Look what Western Michigan did. Western Michigan beat Michigan. Save 1 second. But generally speaking, that gap is only going to continue to grow because the money that is available, and if you are at a Penn State, if you're at an Ohio State, Michigan, conceivably, Texas, huge gap there. And from a West Virginia standpoint, when it comes to that, you've got the right guy. You've got Rim Baker there who gets it and understands that, and they have taken steps to move in that direction. So the gap between the haves and the mid-major haves, if you will, is going to continue to grow. I don't know what that will manifest into. I've long held two things. One, we're going to end up with collective bargaining in college sports. Two, the NCAA football is going to have some sort of a G6 or whatever you want to call it, playoff and champion. Because right now, if you're not in one of the big Power Four conferences, you don't have a chance to win the national championship, and you know that. Maybe something similar to what they have in Premier League. I've heard that floated, and it interests me, where you would have some sort of promotion and relegation, but that's my takeaway from the opening weekend. Mountaineers hang on to win, beat Coastal Carolina 31-24, got out to a 24-0 lead, and then had to hang on in the second half. Again, don't take too much away from opening week. There are a lot of things going on. I can see certainly how you'd have a letdown at halftime. Trying to get refocused to go back out in the second half, but don't take too much away from week one. A lot of things happen going into that first game. So, you know, talk to me in a couple of weeks. Talk to me in a couple of weeks. Don't overreact to you too much. Although I call it Overreaction Tuesday, because that's what we like to do after opening weekend. We love to overreact. 304 Talk, 304 is a text line. We'll talk to Joe Brocato. We'll talk more

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4: 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In Ritchie County, the tiny community of Auburn had 15 homes on Main Street damaged or destroyed. County Commission President Randall Riggs.
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1: Talk 304, the text line. A couple of quick texts here. Dave, Bill Clinton turned 80 last month. He hasn't been president for 25 years. Why did we as a country do this to ourselves again with Trump following Biden? Both were way too old, says the texter. Term limits, duh. Chuck Grassley's in his 90s. 304 Talk 304 is the text line. Dave and TJ, I'm pretty much wrong about football anymore. Believed Rich that the offense was better and really thought Marshall would hang with Penn State. I mean, everyone was acting like Okie State could win the league. They're losing at Tulsa. Maybe we get better. Indiana could have lost to Old Dominion last year in the first game. Look, yeah, it's first game. Don't overreact too much. It's game one. Lot of football to be played. Jackpots are growing in West Virginia. Jackpots on the rise every week. Powerball hits Mondays, Wednesdays, and Saturdays. 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So go ahead, play today. 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
13: This deal has the soul of not just my brother, but of so many others.
12: Frank Siller's brother Stephen was among the nearly 3,000 people killed in the September 11th terror attacks 25 years ago. And his Tunnel to Towers Foundation is displaying a steel beam from the destroyed World Trade Center site in New York City outside the White House, where President Trump moments ago just said,
14: "We affirmed the sacred vow we made a quarter of a century ago. We will never forget." We say it, and we mean it. We will never forget.
12: And speaking of steel, Canada as new 50% tariffs that went into effect this morning on American steel and aluminum and milk and other American imports. 20% tariffs on other U.S. goods from cheese to paper, retaliating to the tariffs President Trump imposed on Canadian goods after trade talks broke down last month. South of the border, it's primary day in New Hampshire, where a socialist is running for Senate. Karishma Mansour taking on Democratic Congressman Chris Pappas.
8: Mansour is a scientist, a peace activist with a PhD. She supports Medicare for all. She has slammed Pappas for taking AIPAC money and accused him of approving billions of dollars for Israel to, quote, fuel a genocide.
12: Fox's Molly Line in Manchester. The winner in that primary takes on a former Republican senator, either Johnson Inouye or Scott Brown. They're facing off in the GOP primary. New Fox power rankings out this morning give Democrats an advantage trying to win back control of the House in November.
15: Our rankings also show voters are not sold on either party's plans to get inflation under control. The president is urging Republican voters, though, to think of him when they head to the polls. Of course, the final 2 years of his presidency will be impacted by what happens in November's midterms. If we rewind the clock back to 2022, the midterms then, voters were not thrilled with then-President Biden's handling of the economy. That ended up costing Democrats 9 seats in the House and, of course, the majority.
12: That's Fox's Mark Meredith. 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
12: Now, before President Trump went to that 9/11 related event outside the White House this morning, he had a phone call with Russian President Vladimir Putin, who gave assurances he does not harbor aggressive tendencies toward Europe. Hours after Russia hit Ukraine with another attack of drones and missiles, killing at least 2 people.
19: Fighting was paused over the weekend as U.S. envoys Jared Kushner and Steve Witkoff arrived in Kyiv for their first official visit to Ukraine. This after visiting Moscow in a renewed push to end the war. They were joined by senior European security advisors. The main targets in these overnight attacks were Kyiv and the southern Odessa region. Ukrainian President Volodymyr Zelensky said the attack was complex and appeared designed to cause maximum damage. Ballistic and cruise missiles, anti-ship missiles, and Shahed drones were used. Jonathan Savage, Fox News.
12: The Coast Guard is out searching for a missing family on board a small plane that disappeared from radar yesterday, flying from the Bahamas to Florida. The pilot and his wife and their 2 grandchildren were returning from a Labor Day weekend trip. This has National Transportation Safety Board investigators keep trying to figure out why an Amazon Prime cargo plane crashed Sunday in Miami, overshooting the runway while landing, smashing into vehicles, killing 5 people, injuring 5 more.
20: NTSB says they will also look at runway design, which didn't have the material at the end of the runway that can help stop a plane safely, which is recommended but not required by the NTSB. And this morning, Miami Airport just sent out an update. 2 out of the 4 runways remain closed. So they say you will expect delays and cancellations for today.
12: That's Fox's Dana Marie McNichol at the Miami Airport. Oil prices are on the rise more than 1% this morning. And on Wall Street, there is a sell-off. The Dow is plunging 533 points. The NASDAQ is down 63. I'm Dave Anthony, and this is Fox News.
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21: 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For today, we're looking at partly sunny skies, high 84. Tonight, mainly clear, low 62. Tomorrow, partly sunny, high 86. Thursday, partly sunny with an afternoon thunderstorm possible, high 82. Friday, mostly cloudy, high 77. Saturday, mostly cloudy with a scattered thunderstorm possible, high 79. And then on Sunday, it's going to be partly sunny with a couple of showers and a thunderstorm possible, high 81.

was sort of had federal ties to it, you know, inside of this MAHA movement. And it just seemed like that we were doing stuff based upon somebody in D.C. wanting us to do it. And back home, people were focused on the economy. People were focused on, you know, their inflation and the cost of living. And that's the kind of stuff that Justice addressed, right? When Justice was in here, right, he was growing the economy. They controlled spending. You know, all that led to the largest tax cut in state history while he was

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6: 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Texter says, speaking as a Gen Xer, we've been in charge of things our entire lives. We are tired, says the texter. 304-TALK-304 is the text line. We were talking about the cost of vehicles earlier. Still drive a 2000 Jeep Grand Cherokee. Good for you. Good for you. 304-TALK-304. Yeah. I've managed to start a mini... That was an argument. Maybe it's just a nice civil discussion because we have so many of those these days. Which is the best generation? Well, probably the one you're in is what you would believe, right? I found out recently, I thought forever I was on the tail end of Gen Xers until like a couple of years ago. Found out I was a millennial. It was devastating news to learn. Devastating news. But nonetheless, you can read the commentary. It's over at the website, wvmetronews.com. 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Metro News Midday coming up. Hotline a little bit later, and the Sports Line guys will be by. Coach Rich Rodriguez, he'll be addressing the media this afternoon. I'm sure they'll have some of his comments. Tony Gibson talks to the media today down in Charleston. We'll have comments over at the website, wvmetronews.com. TJ's back tomorrow. We'll get the band all together for producer Ethan Collins, Jake Link, and the absent TJ Meadows today. I'm Dave Wilson in the Cove Insurance Studios. We'll talk to you tomorrow on Metro News Talk Line. We'll try to do it a little bit better than we did today. That's what a good team does. Gets better each week, each game. Every day is the Super Bowl, right, Jake? Talk to you tomorrow. This is Talk Line on Metro News, the voice of West Virginia.
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has been in Charleston fighting for you and your family for education, economic development, and trying to continue to make strides in moving Raleigh County forward. 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

0: there was a drowning death on Saturday involving a Bluefield State University student, 21 years old from Baltimore, a young man who drowned. And then there was on Saturday night a double fatal side-by-side wreck. There was the Burgoo Bash that happens up in Webster County, and there's a side-by-side crash that killed a man and a woman, and no names have been released yet, but from what we understand from social media posts, I saw a lot of those.
1: The well-known couple.
0: Yeah, the man from Basie Scott Depot, the woman from the Charleston area, I think maybe she went to Nitro High School. And so some tragedy, obviously, there.
1: Loved by many, many people, and that's a big event. It's a great area, and sad news for sure. All right.
0: Okay.
1: Jeff, thank you.
0: Good seeing you.
1: You too. We're going to take a quick break. When we come back, Dave Wilson will join us with commentary. Also, we're going to go back to Racine and talk a little bit more about the politicking that happened yesterday at the UMWA picnic. That is a story tradition. Now 88 years in the books, significant. We'll talk with Brian Lacey of the UMWA District 17 in just a little bit. Also, as you mentioned, Dave, we're going to go north as we dive into the situation with tariffs in Canada.
2: We're going to go north today. We're also going to check in with Marcia Kovalik. We just added this because they had a situation with the Morgan County Courthouse where, as we speak, they're moving things out of the Morgan County Courthouse right now due to some environmental hazards there. I talked to her earlier, and I said, well, maybe we could talk to the sheriff. She said, well, I think he's going to be a little bit busy moving boxes right now. So we're going to have Marcia join us around 1:20 or so this afternoon.
1: Always love to talk with her. Sounds good. We're going to take a break. It's 12:17. We're back in just a minute.
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10: Have you heard a professional athlete or coach answer a question about retirement by saying something to the effect of, "I'll know when it's time"? Well, the reality is the athlete is usually the last to know when it is time because in their mind, they believe they can still perform at the same level at 44 years old that they could when they were 24 years old. We all remember and would like to forget Joe Namath in a Los Angeles Rams uniform or Michael Jordan playing for the Washington Wizards. Even Babe Ruth had a short stint with the Boston Braves at the end of his career. Like athletes, politicians can struggle to identify the right time to step away from the game and hand the reins to the next generation of leaders to make decisions that will shape the future. Recently, retired U.S. Senator and former governor Joe Manchin was asked by WV News about the potential of a 2028 gubernatorial run. The question came on the heels of U.S. Senator Jim Justice's interview on Talkline, in which he confirmed he is considering challenging Governor Patrick Morrisey in 2028. Now, Manchin, who always keeps his options open, did not rule out running for his old job again, but acknowledged it may be time for the next generation to step up. He said, "We've got enough old-timers who have been around long enough. New talents. We should be in a support role helping people." Manchin's comments bring up the age-old question about age in politics. Our politics over the last decade have skewed older. The average age for members of U.S. House of Representatives has climbed to 58, and the average age in the U.S. Senate is 64, with dozens of lawmakers in their 80s. President Trump turned 80 this year. Joe Biden was 82 when he left office. If Jim Justice were to be elected governor again in 2028, he would be 77 and the oldest man to win the job, 3 years older than Cecil Underwood, who was 74 when he took office in 1997. Underwood also holds the distinction of being the youngest man to hold the office, just 34 years old when he took the oath of office the first time in 1957. Conversely, Governor Morrisey, the first Gen X governor, would be 61 years old if reelected. That's not to say that Justice or anyone else is too old for the job. There are advantages that come with age, such as experience and wisdom that are accumulated through lived experiences. Additionally, established politicians and incumbents have major advantages over newcomers with statewide name recognition and the coffers that are necessary for a successful campaign. There will always be a younger generation waiting for its opportunity to assume leadership roles in business and politics, and despite the hurdles newcomers face, their time will come. Just like sports, each year there's an incoming class of recruits or a new crop of rookies who believe their time is now. Sometimes those incoming freshmen and rookies outperform the older players and force programs and organizations to make tough decisions. Well, the same can happen in politics, where voters act as the coach or general manager making that decision. But don't count out the wily veterans who have been in the game for years. There's a reason they're around for as long as they have been. But don't count out the wily veterans who have been in the game for years. There's a reason they're around for as long as they have been. More often than not, it's because they know how to win.
1: All right, Gen X is going to take over this conversation now, right, Wilson?
2: Absolutely.
1: All right. I thought it was funny that on Talkline you said that certain people were the older end of the Gen X.
2: What, like Dave Allen?
1: I didn't say it. I was just repeating.
11: Look, let me tell you something. I am Gen X. I mean, right smack dab in the middle of 1970. Yeah, however, listeners to the show will know I tend to lean a little bit more boomer than Gen X. I'm boomer / Gen X. That's who I am.
1: Well, I'm the dead end of Gen X. So there you go. Wilson, are you a millennial?
12: Well, I found out today you are like a tweener, because I'm like the very first year of millennials.
1: And I'm the very last year of Gen X. So there you go.
12: Yeah.
1: All right. Well, there you go. Now that we've established that.

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3: 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We can handle that kind of noise. 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It seems like everyone's talking all at once and over each other because they just want to be heard. They're taking selfies and oversharing. But we know that it's not about hearing. It's about listening. Listening to what's actually happening with our fellow veterans. Understanding each other because we share the same experiences, the same vocabulary, following the same paths that others have walked. If only we can pick up the trail. Make the Connection is a place for veterans to hear stories from other veterans. 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

0: mom is a veteran and she was injured in the line of duty.
1: I hurt my leg in a training accident when she was only 2 years old.
0: She had 7 different surgeries over the span of 9 years, and there were tons of complications.
1: I couldn't be the mom my kids needed me to be.
0: She missed so much.
1: After my last surgery, I got an infection so bad I thought it was going to kill me.
0: I told her she couldn't leave me yet. There was still so much she had to see. I hadn't even graduated.
1: I'm doing much better now. I may have lost my leg, but I've gained so much. I'm an active part of my kids' lives.
0: She can kick a mean soccer ball.
1: DAV's been there for me and my family. Through thick and thin, they've had our back.
2: Every year, DAV helps more than 1 million veterans like Sandy get the health and disability benefits they've earned so they can achieve victories great and small.
1: My victory is getting my life back. I got my joy back.
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5: Some of the best college tennis players in our region will descend on West Virginia here in the coming weeks. We're going to talk to the organizer of that tournament coming up in just a little bit. And when we return, the effects of binge drinking, especially on the adolescent mind. We're back in just a minute.
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6: A tribute to first responders. I'm Lisa Brady, Fox News. Days before America pauses to mark 25 years since 9/11.
7: We will never forget. We say it and we mean it. We will never forget.
6: President Trump with a steel beam recovered from the World Trade Center on display near the White House as part of a cross-country tour with the Tunnel to Towers Foundation. New York Mayor Zoran Mamdani facing calls to stay away from the city's annual remembrance ceremony at Ground Zero.
8: My message to Mayor Mamdani is, dude, we don't want you to come.
6: Jeanette Puccio-Pick was 9 years old when her father died in the Twin Towers. Mamdani was also a child, and the 9/11 families have signed a petition, say their protest over his presence isn't about his religion or policies.
9: He surrounds himself with people who believe that America deserved what it got. And he does not disavow them. He does not step away from them.
6: City Council Member Joanne Arriola urging Mamdani to listen to his constituents, not influencers. But the mayor telling reporters today,
10: I think that the focus of memorial services should be on the New Yorkers who were killed that day, their families, the survivors, the first responders. I don't think it should be on politicians.
6: So far, still planning to attend that ceremony. The U.S. hitting Iran with new sanctions, this time targeting its airlines and foreign providers of cargo service.
11: This action means that no allied company or country around the globe can help these airlines, even through passenger transfer, cargo services, or general sales support for tickets. The punishment potentially being cut off from the U.S. financial system. And according to the Bipartisan Policy Center, about 90% of all global transactions involve the U.S. dollar at some point.
6: Fox Business' Edward Lawrence is part of the effort to economically isolate Iran, which warns again it will strike back. 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
6: Welcome back to Metro News Midday. We are glad that you're here. There's a situation happening in the Eastern Panhandle in Berkeley Springs. It's mold in a Morgan County Sheriff's Office. Mold in the Morgan County Sheriff's Office is forcing them to move. Marsha Kowalik had a chance to talk with the sheriff about all of this. Marsha, thanks for joining us on Metro News Midday.
7: Hey, guys. Good afternoon. So Sheriff Johnny Walter says they discovered the mold back where the deputy sit. And he said to me they had had mold in the building before they moved in 2019. It had been remediated, but I don't know if it's back or he says the ceiling started to turn black. I asked him if anyone had been sick. He said no one's showing any symptoms so far from mold exposure, but the mold is necessitating this move.
6: And mold is not an easy thing to get rid of. I mean, once it's there, I mean, it's pretty tricky to take care of. They're doing some abatement. They're not going to have access to some of their offices. How are they preparing for that?
7: He said one of the things that is a challenge is they're going to have to remember what they're going to need in their new spot, because once they start remediating back there in the deputy area, officers won't be able to get back into it. One of the other areas that will have to be cleaned is the evidence room, which was also impacted. He says compounding that is that anyone who needs to go in and take out drywall or otherwise clean in the evidence area will have to have an escort.
6: Okay. Are they concerned at all that the mold could affect any of the evidence?
7: You know, I didn't ask him that. That is a very good point, but he did tell me they will have access to the evidence as they need it. So it made me believe that maybe that area was not hit as hard as the area that caused them to be alarmed in the first place, where that ceiling got really black. And I asked him, you know, what he thought might be behind it. He said the building had some like water intrusion or flooding, but he doesn't think that necessarily was the case.
6: Okay, so they're doing a little bit of cleaning now. What kinds of, will they be able to be back in this particular space, or is it too early to tell?
7: So they do believe they'll be able to move back in about 2 months. Right now, though, they are moving into their new digs at 81 War Memorial Drive next to the old hospital. It was most recently occupied by

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13: Welcome back to the show. Closing moments of the 1 o'clock hour and the 2 o'clock hour. We're going to be joined by Josh Barker, Dr. Stephen Lloyd. It is Recovery Month across the country. And we got some remarkable stories to tell you from the recovery world. Josh and Dr. Stephen Lloyd coming up at 2. After 2:30, it's Open Line West Virginia. 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
14: 8 weeks left to the midterm elections. I'm Lisa Brady, Fox News.
15: We have some very real threats right now. We have people that want to go a different way, that want to go a communistic way. Well, that's not going to work. Number one, we're not going to let it happen, but that's not going to work.
14: President Trump criticizing Democratic socialists who've had some key primary wins around the country. In the new Fox News power rankings, Democrats in general are still favored to retake the House in November, though 17 races are considered toss-ups. And while the president's approval ratings are underwater on cost of living and inflation, polls also find lack of enthusiasm for Democratic alternatives. Voters in New Hampshire choosing candidates today for Congress, governor, and the state legislature, with a lot of focus on the race to replace retiring Senator Jeanne Shaheen. Crowded primaries include former U.S. Senators Scott Brown and John Sununu for Republicans, while Democratic Congressman Chris Pappas faces socialist Karishma Manzur. President Trump paying tribute to the heroes of 9/11 ahead of Friday's anniversary.
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4: Welcome back to the show. It is 2:28 on a Tuesday afternoon. A little side note about that conversation we just had with Dr. Stephen Lloyd and Josh Barker. Dr. Stephen Lloyd, as I said, is who that the miniseries Dope Sick that starred Michael Keaton was named after. It was based on him, I should say. And I asked him there during the break, because I don't want to ask things like this on the air, but I don't think he would mind. I feel like I've never met Stephen Lloyd till today, and I feel like we're best friends. We were talking about old school wrestling there during the break, if that tells you anything. I asked him about the Dope Sick series, which, by the way, is very good. I have actually seen it. It's very, very good if you haven't had a chance to see it. I asked him if he was happy with it, because sometimes, you know, when you have these, when things are based on a true story, nothing's going to be 100% accurate. They're going to change this for dramatic purposes. And as he told me, he said, you never know what's going to end up on the cutting room floor. He was extremely happy with it, though. He said it actually turned out very, very good. They took some liberties with some things that didn't actually happen, but, you know, again, for dramatic purposes. But he was very, very happy with the way it turned out. He's just doing great work out there in the recovery community. And, of course, my old buddy Josh Barker, I've literally known Josh for, well, he said he's 46. I'll be 56 in a couple of weeks. So we've known each other about 35, 38 years or so, something like that. So out there doing good stuff right now, and they both got great stories to tell, and we appreciate you listening to it. It's Metro News Midday. We are back after this.

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4: 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They're taking selfies and oversharing. But we know that it's not about hearing. 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Listening to what's actually happening with our fellow veterans. 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
6: Welcome back to the show. A couple of minutes away from 3 o'clock. Ladies and gentlemen, coming up on Hotline at many of these same Metro news stations, a man willing to pay any extra tariffs to Canada until they start messing with his pork rinds. It's Dave Weekly.
7: Go ahead and sit down. You don't need to give me an ovation. It's embarrassing.
6: I am sitting down. Thank you.
7: Thank you.
6: Thank you very much.
7: Did you really say, did you really admit to your listeners that you have never watched a single episode of Star Trek?
6: I have not, no.
7: When people drop Star Trek references, do you get those? Like, live long and prosper.
6: Yeah, because they transcend. I mean, the beam me up, Scotty, and that other stuff. But yeah, I mean, because you don't have to have seen them.
7: Right. So at some point in your life, did you decide, like, it's a bridge too far? I just can't go there.
6: No, I'm not a science fiction guy. By any... I mean, I've never... It's just not my thing. It's not my genre. I'm not saying it's a bad show. I've never tried to watch it. There's nothing about that show that it looks like it would interest me.
7: So if I asked you, are you a Star Wars or a Star Trek person, how would you respond to that question?
6: I would say neither.
7: You would say neither.
6: Yeah.
7: Have you never seen Star Trek as well? I guess this little segment's turned into an interrogation.
6: Yeah.
7: Have you ever seen the movie Star Wars?
6: I have not, no. Sorry. I've never
7: seen. No, I'm not judging. I'm just, you know, gathering information for your file.
6: Trust me. I got a file, buddy. I got a file already. No, I don't. Again, it's my generation, too. I was 7, you know, when it came out. It just never interested me.
7: That's fair.
6: All right. Hotline's coming up from any of the same Metro news stations for producers Ryan, Stephanie, and Coop. Thank you very much. See you tomorrow. Till then, have fun and love somebody.

0: effect as a trade dispute continues. The Dow down 625 points an hour to the close. I'm Lisa Brady, Fox News.
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0: illness, injured, but a big scare.
1: They called off the meet. They stopped the meet,
0: They did. The guy who fired the shots was sentenced today to a maximum 5 years in prison. He had pled to one count of wanton endangerment with a firearm, Ja'Kai Harrison we're talking about, and he was sentenced today by Judge Tara Salango to the max 5 years behind bars.
1: Now, Jack Carlson wrote the story. It's literally just been up there for 20 minutes. Anything else quickly, Jeff?
0: And also, the Morgan County Sheriff's Office has a mold problem, Dave. They've had to move to other facilities. Going to move the next 2 days.
1: Jeff, thank you. Appreciate that. Let's take a quick break. We'll come back with more in just a moment.
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5: Metro News, I'm Jeff Jenkins. The Morgan County Sheriff's Office is moving because of mold.
6: Morgan County Sheriff Johnny Walter says their current building was remediated for mold before they moved in back in December of 2019. He says the ceiling back where the deputies sit recently started turning black. He says no one has shown any symptoms from mold exposure or appear to be sick as a result. This week, they're allowing for 2 days to move the department to temporary offices off War Memorial Drive. They'll reopen there on Thursday. Walter says a big concern is making sure they remember to bring everything they need because as the mold abatement is underway, they won't have access to their old offices. The evidence room was impacted as well, but that's complicated because anyone going in to clean has to have an escort. Remediation could last for 2 months. I'm Marcia Kovalik. WVMetroNews.com.
5: Governor Patrick Morrissey says West Virginia now on a list a handful of other states to be considered for any new nuclear energy production in the U.S. Morrissey says the state was recently put on that list by the Trump administration.
7: I would ask the people of the state, why not here in West Virginia? Why not?
5: Morrissey making the announcement last hour at the state capitol. The Putnam County Commission is going to come out with an official stance regarding a Google data center later this month. Read more at WVMetroNews.com. Commission making that comment earlier today during its meeting. 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
5: The State Department of Education will honor the state teacher, school service worker, principal, and counselor of the year tonight in Charleston. The Champions of Learning Gala will take place at the Charleston Coliseum and Convention Center. Kanawha County Circuit Judge Terry Selango handing down the maximum 5-year prison term today in the case of Ja'Kai Harrison. The 20-year-old Charleston man fired a gun near Laidley Field during a crowded track meet back in May. There were no injuries. Harrison did apologize during today's sentencing. From the Metro News Anchor Desk,

0: I'm Jeff Jenkins.
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0: pieces. It's got authentic detail. Well, it's a TV show, but it's got authentic details. And there are Starfleet minifigures of Kirk, Spock, Uhura, Sulu, McCoy, Chekhov, Chapel. Where's Chapel got?
1: What do you know?
0: She got a figure.
1: Yeah.
0: Yeah. More ways than one. Scotty also got a Scotty also got a figure. I'm not sure what the cost is on this, but he would buy that, right? Ryan would buy. Would he buy that?
1: Maybe,
0: now he would buy probably like the next gen.
1: Yeah, I think I think Ryan's more of a next gen.
0: He's more of a next gen thing. The other thing about the 60th anniversary, if you watch Nick at Night tonight, all 8 of the episodes where they are talking about Star Trek or Star Trek related are running consecutively.
1: What show?
0: The Big Bang Theory.
1: Oh, okay.
0: The Big Bang Theory, all of the Star Trek episodes.
1: There's only 8?
0: I thought that's what the show was about. We'll revisit some, maybe not all, some of the most memorable Star Trek-inspired episodes in a marathon from 10 p.m. to 2 a.m. tonight. So, you know, that
1: Bazinga.
0: Might... Bazinga! Yeah, there you go. That might get
1: say.
0: Your...
1: Is that right?
0: Yeah, Bazinga, that's right. The fan-favorite episodes feature character tributes, convention adventures, appearances by notable guest stars from the iconic franchise.
1: I'm sure that means Will Wheaton.
0: It does. Yes. It absolutely does. It absolutely does.
1: That guy absolutely hates being famous. That's why he's on everything.
0: You know, that beer conversation kind of got me sidetracked. I completely forgot about The Sound of Sports.
1: I wondered.
0: Let's take a break, and we'll come back, and we'll do that. We got some good stuff in that, so stay tuned.
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2: You

0: In game two of the set tonight, Nick Lodolo goes for the Reds and Tarek Skubal goes for the Dodgers. In San Diego, the Nats were 3-2 losers to the Padres. Nick Pivetta pitched 5 shutout innings during his first win since April 1st. After a long stay on the injured list, it was a one-run game in the ninth when Mason Miller came on to close out the Nationals.
1: We head into the ninth inning. Padres have a one-run lead and they hand the baseball to their closer, Mason Miller.
2: 58th game for the Reaper. 5-2 record, and the one thing that jumps out, my goodness, 111 strikeouts in 60 and a third innings pitch. Only 21 free passes. The opponent's at 141. Time to go to work with the one-run lead for Mason Miller.
1: Two down in the ninth with Cruz at first. And a ground ball left side. Bogarts will go to first base with the throw that ends the ball game. Padres win.
0: Nats have lost 5 straight. The Padres remain a half game behind Arizona for the final NL wild card spot. Let's take a break. We'll wrap up hour number one in a moment.
3: 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With your WJLS News Network news update, here is Fred Persinger II.
4: Mercer County Animal Shelter is asking for urgent help after reaching what it calls a code red level of overcrowding. Shelter officials say dogs must be adopted or fostered before Friday, September the 11th, or some animals could be euthanized to create space. About half of the dogs are currently available for adoption. Mercer County residents can foster animals while adoptions are open to people regardless of where they live. Several adult dogs also have their adoption fees fully sponsored. The shelter is open from noon until 6 at 961 Shelter Road near Princeton. Available dogs can be viewed on the Mercer County Animal Shelter's Facebook page. A Fayette County man is facing charges after authorities say he sent threatening Facebook messages to a man he believed was pursuing his estranged wife. According to a criminal complaint, deputies began investigating the reported threats back on August the 26th. Investigators allege 27-year-old Gary L. Andreeke sent messages threatening to locate, shoot, or assault the man. Authorities say Andreeke also sought information about the man's location, home, and vehicle. Andreeke is accused of threats through electronic communications and conspiring with another person to commit misdemeanor battery. A magistrate found probable cause and issued a warrant. West Virginia State Police will conduct a sobriety checkpoint in Greenbrier County later this month. The checkpoint is scheduled for Thursday, September 24th from 6 p.m. until midnight along U.S. Route 219 North in Fairlea. Police say the checkpoint is designed to identify impaired drivers, discourage driving under the influence, and educate motorists about the dangers of alcohol and drug-impaired driving. Drivers are also encouraged to contact law enforcement if they see someone who appears to be impaired behind the wheel. Governor Patrick Morrisey says violent crime, property crime, and drug overdose death declined across West Virginia in 2025. According to the governor's office, reported violent crime fell nearly 6%, while property crime dropped more than 13%. Drug overdose deaths decreased by 12%, representing 99 fewer deaths. Morrisey credited prevention and recovery programs, tougher drug laws, and several major law enforcement operations. Those efforts included significant fentanyl and meth seizures in southern West Virginia, along with statewide operations targeting violent fugitives, drug traffickers, and non-compliant sex offenders. Morrisey said the state will continue supporting law enforcement and fighting the drug crisis to protect West Virginia families. If you see news happening, text NEWS to 35651 to submit a tip. That's your news update. I'm Fred Persinger II.
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0: Cash Lamb used for spending sprees, renting expensive homes and buying cars and a watch worth $2 million. The FBI eventually arrested Lamb in Miami. Gernal Scott, Fox News.
1: So far, no sentencing hearing scheduled. Recapping, the new U.S. airstrikes on key sites in Iran, including Karg Island, targeting oil tankers as part of the ongoing effort to squeeze Iran's economy. Meantime, the Wall Street Journal reporting Iran launched an attack against U.S. Navy ships yesterday that the U.S. military has yet to acknowledge. Recapping stocks, the Dow dropping more than 600 points, the S&P down 45, the NASDAQ also ending in the red, down 80. I'm Lisa Brady. This is Fox News.
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0: Amazing how our attitude on fast food changes. When you're a kid, it's your favorite place. But as an adult, you look at fast food like someone you used to date. I can't believe I ever went there. Then the next night, well, it's late. And I'm drunk, so... We're all so embarrassed to eat fast food. You ever go in there, everyone's sitting by themselves, they're hunched over, wearing a ski mask. Don't tell my wife I'm here! They know we're embarrassed to eat fast food. That's why they invented the drive-thru. Look, no one has to see you, just drive around back, we'll hand it out the window.
1: Oh my goodness, so true. Although I've never eaten fast food with a ski mask. But thanks for the suggestion. Let's take a break here at the bottom of the hour for news. Oh, we're talking sports collectibles next. Steve Whittington is here from Select Cards and Collectibles. That's coming up. This is Metro News, the voice of West Virginia.
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0: make money in this hobby?
1: I'm going to tell you what I think. I'm going to give all the listeners some inside information. The way I see it, the stuff that's modern right now, I think that they're still mass producing it. If you want to pick up a few of those rookie cards, go ahead and do it. But I would be chasing the elite WNBA players that have played in the last 25 years, all the way up until now. Go find their rookie cards, just like the WNBA or the NBA and all the other sports are having. When you have these people that will be making the WNBA Hall of Fame and the top leading scorer, Wilson and these people, go find their rookie cards because they're undervalued right now. And in 5 or 10 years, you're going to be glad that you went and bought that stuff.
0: Yeah, there you go. Finally, just to ask you about Caitlin Clark. I mean, every one of her games played for the Indiana Fever is nationally televised. And that's really incredible when you think about where the WNBA has come from. But in terms of her value, is her value still climbing? Has it peaked? Where is it right now?
1: I think it's, in my opinion, it's probably peaked, just because I don't know. I mean, it's a personal preference to me. I don't see where she can go from here, you know, other than a title. She can get a title and that's going to increase it. But we've seen this a lot of players, you know, it's, they put the market so high, the ceiling on them, that they just can't obtain it.
0: What would have to happen for Beckers to have a higher value than Clark?
1: A title.
0: Title? Injuries?
1: Title. You get a title to her, and, you know, if they'll start, you know, not only are the Fever games all getting televised, but, you know, their opponents are getting a lot of this as well. I mean, they're getting the nationally televised. People selling 22,000 tickets for one of those games, and then a game across in Seattle is selling 4,000 or 5,000 tickets. So people are watching all the other players. If Paige goes out there and continues to do what she's doing, and some of these other players continue to do what they're doing, and they consider them upper echelon, the market's going to have to follow them. That's not going to have any choice. Clark has bad games just like everybody else, and she's not doing a little super great right now in international competition, which she'll pick it up. But I wouldn't put all my eggs in her basket right now if it was me.
0: All right, well, let me ask you this. If you had $5,000 to invest in cards for either Clark or Beckers right now, today, who would you choose?
1: Can I say $2,500 for each?
0: Sure you can.
1: That's what I would say. I got too many listeners out there that like me. I'm going to say $2,500 for each.
0: Fair enough. Steve Winnington, Select Cards and Collectibles. Hey, man, I will probably see you at the Mountain State Collectors Convention in a few days. Thanks for coming on the show today.
1: I'll see you in a couple weeks. Absolutely. I'll see you in a couple weeks and tell people we're buying like crazy. We'll put some stuff on your Twitter page and bring us stuff. We'll have a buying station there, me and Stat. Well, we need inventory.
0: Done and done, man. Appreciate it. All right, we'll take a quick break here, and we'll come back and open up the On This Date file in just a moment.
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11: When I grow up, what should I be? 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I've got two left feet. Literally. Or what about an astronaut? 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
12: At Dogs, Inc., our puppies grow up to change lives. 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
1: Mercer County Animal Shelter is asking for urgent help after reaching what it calls a code red level of overcrowding. Shelter officials say dogs must be adopted or fostered before Friday, September the 11th, where some animals could be euthanized to create space. About half of the dogs are currently available for adoption. Mercer County residents can foster animals while adoptions are open to people regardless of where they live. Several adult dogs also have their adoption fees fully sponsored. The shelter is open from noon until 6 at 961 Shelter Road near Princeton. Available dogs can be viewed on the Mercer County Animal Shelter's Facebook page. A Fayette County man is facing charges after authorities say he sent threatening Facebook messages to a man he believed was pursuing his estranged wife. According to a criminal complaint, deputies began investigating the reported threats back on August the 26th. Investigators allege 27-year-old Gary L. Andreeke sent messages threatening to locate, shoot, or assault the man. Authorities say Andreeke also sought information about the man's location, home, and vehicle. Andreeke is accused of threats through electronic communications and conspiring with another person to commit misdemeanor battery. A magistrate found probable cause and issued a warrant. West Virginia State Police will conduct a sobriety checkpoint in Greenbrier County later this month. The checkpoint is scheduled for Thursday, September 24th from 6 p.m. until midnight along U.S. Route 219 North in Fairleigh. Police say the checkpoint is designed to identify impaired drivers, discourage driving under the influence, and educate motorists about the dangers of alcohol and drug-impaired driving. Drivers are also encouraged to contact law enforcement if they see someone who appears to be impaired behind the wheel. Governor Patrick Morrissey says violent crime, property crime, and drug overdose death decline across West Virginia in 2025. According to the governor's office, reported violent crime fell nearly 6%, while property crime dropped more than 13%. Drug overdose deaths decreased by 12%, representing 99 fewer deaths. Morrissey credited prevention and recovery programs, tougher drug laws, and several major law enforcement operations. Those efforts included significant fentanyl and meth seizures in southern West Virginia, along with statewide operations targeting violent fugitives, drug traffickers, and non-compliant sex offenders. Morrissey said the state will continue supporting law enforcement in fighting the drug crisis to protect West Virginia families. If you see news happening, text news to 35651 to submit a tip. That's your news update. I'm Fred Persinger II.

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2: Sports headlines at 5 o'clock. Major League Baseball. Pirates after a night off. They're in Chicago to take on the White Sox tonight. Reds go at it with the Dodgers tonight in L.A. Again, the Dirty Birds after a night off are at High Point. Brand new AP Top 25 for college football. Ohio State number one. Virginia sneaking in at number 25. This is Metro News, the voice of West Virginia.
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3: New U.S. airstrikes on Iran. I'm Lisa Brady, Fox News. The strikes targeting Iranian oil tankers.
4: These are economic targets. This is not a beginning, I'm told, of a new phase that would involve ground troops or anything like that. This is part of the ongoing effort to squeeze Iran economically because the entire economy is based on crude oil exports.
3: Fox's Jennifer Griffin. This reportedly follows more attempted missile attacks on a U.S. Navy warship. President Trump repeating earlier today that Iran will never have a nuclear weapon. He'll be heading to Texas, where Republicans will hold their first ever midterm convention beginning tomorrow.
5: This is basically a massive get out the vote effort.
3: Fox's Jackie Heinrich in Dallas.
5: So this is the first event of its kind. There's no formal business to nominate candidates or approve party agendas like in regular conventions. Instead, the Republicans are planning to spotlight legislative achievements like no tax on tips, overtime, Social Security, jobs creation, border enforcement, and also American energy dominance.
3: The president expected to headline both nights. Democrats sending a delegation to Dallas to counter the Republican messaging. House Minority Leader Hakeem Jeffries says Americans are drowning in what he calls the failed Republican economy. New Hampshire, the latest state with a socialist on the ballot in primaries today.
6: If anyone is asking for affordable housing and Medicare for all, they're calling it socialism. They're so afraid that the system that is profiting from our misery is going to be challenged.
3: Progressive Karishma Manzur, one of multiple Democrats running for retiring Senator Jeanne Shaheen's seat, along with Congressman Chris Pappas.
7: Pappas sometimes crosses the aisle. He voted for the Lake and Riley Act, and he has long supported aid to Israel. He has the backing of establishment Democrats, including former Vice President Kamala Harris, and liberals like Elizabeth Warren.
3: Fox's Molly Line. The Republican field also crowded, led by former U.S. Senators John Sununu and Scott Brown. 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
3: President Trump pays tribute to a 9/11 hero with the nation's highest civilian honor.
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1: 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Mostly clear tonight, low 63. Wednesday, mostly sunny. Daytime highs tomorrow, 85. Thursday, clouds and sunshine in the morning. Then increasing clouds for the afternoon with scattered showers for Thursday afternoon and a high near 80. That's your Metro News AccuWeather on the WJLS News Network.

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9: Iranian tankers in the crosshairs. I'm Lee Silicera, Fox News. Fox's Jennifer Griffin in Washington.
10: The targets, I'm told, are oil tankers, Iranian oil tankers, and this is part of an ongoing effort to squeeze Iran economically. These are economic targets. This is not a beginning, I'm told, of a new phase that would involve ground troops or anything like that.
9: This coming after more attempted missile attacks on U.S. Navy warship in the Middle East, and the Trump administration has imposed new sanctions on Iran's aviation industry.
11: This action means that no allied company or country around the globe can help these airlines, even through passenger transfer, cargo services, or general sales support for tickets. The punishment potentially being cut off from the U.S. financial system.
9: Fox Business's Edward Lawrence. The Supreme Court has declined to reinstate a Republican-drawn congressional map in Missouri ahead of the midterm elections. Conservative Justice Brett Kavanaugh denied the state's emergency request to suspend a state Supreme Court ruling that blocked the map, which preserves the Kansas City-based seat of longtime Democratic Congressman Emanuel Cleaver. His district would have been dismantled under the new map. Canada's tariffs against more than 600 U.S. products are now in effect.
0: Canada is posing tariffs as high as 50% on milk, steel, and aluminum products, 20% on cheese, seafood, or household appliances. The 50% tariffs on Canadian goods include products ranging from wine to hockey equipment and cement, with several key Canadian exports, including energy and critical minerals, exempt.
9: Fox's Alex Hogan. Canadian Prime Minister Mark Carney defended the retaliatory tariffs, saying Canada was matching the U.S. measures dollar for dollar. Wall Street stocks ended the day lower in the first trading day after the holiday weekend. The Dow lost 628, the NASDAQ off 85, the S&P minus 45. 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
9: Five people are dead, several others injured after an Amazon cargo plane overran a runway at Miami International Airport on Sunday and crashed into multiple vehicles.
15: Victims were between the ages of 47 and 75. They were all in a van that was hit by the Amazon cargo plane that still sits as an active scene. The NTSB says the plane overran the runway by 1,300 feet, plowing into that van owned by an aviation cleaning company. The plane then tore through a perimeter fence and hit a car traveling on a road next to the airport. It eventually came to a stop in a grassy area before catching fire. Now, the pilot and co-pilot were the only people on board the plane, and they survived.
9: Fox's Dana Marie McNichol from Miami. The NTSB says the flight data and cockpit voice recorders have been recovered and have been sent back to headquarters for analysis. A judge in Pennsylvania blocking the efforts of former Penn State football coach Jerry Sandusky to get a new trial.
16: Special presiding judge Maureen Skirta officially dismissing the recantation claim by one of former Penn State assistant football coach Jerry Sandusky's victims, following Sandusky's previous request to withdraw the claim. He was sentenced to up to 60 years in prison back in 2012 for sexually abusing 10 boys over a 15-year period. Sandusky's legal team has spent most of the last year arguing he deserves a new trial, citing the sworn statement from one of his accusers recanting his allegations. His lawyers plan to pursue relief in federal court. The case involving Sandusky led to the ouster of legendary Penn State football coach Joe Paterno. Sandusky has 30 days to appeal. Frank Lanza, Fox News.
9: The leaders of the Southeastern Conference are expected to meet Thursday to discuss the possibility of kicking LSU out of the conference. This follows a feud over whether players who had been in the NFL should return to college rosters. I'm Lee Silvestre. This is Fox News.
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0: Back home, the noise is different. Seems like everyone's talking all at once and over each other because they just want to be heard. 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
2: Setting that statewide sports line, Kyle and Greg, let's jump to the text, 304-TALK-304. Texter asks, I know Rich calls the plays, but who is signaling them in or talking in the helmet?
3: Well, West Virginia does both. Not everybody does, but West Virginia does use the helmet comm, and Rhett Rodriguez, at least this is the way it was. I haven't asked this year. I assume it's still the same. Rhett Rodriguez, who's actually in the press box, he and Travis Trickett are the offensive coaches in the press box, but Rhett gets the call from Rich, and then he radios it into the quarterback's helmet. They do also have somebody signaling on the sideline. If you watch the offensive sideline, there are three managers holding up big shower curtains or something like that. There's somebody in front of that sending in the signal so the others can get it. Because when you're going as quickly as West Virginia and you don't huddle, you can't just relay it to the quarterback and he gives it to the team. Everybody's got to get the call, but the quarterback's the only one who actually gets the call from Rhett.
4: Good question there. Texter says, kudos to the MAC for contesting the results of the Western Michigan-Michigan game. I certainly hope the NCAA powers to be have the spine to do something about it for once in their lives. Everyone knows that Western Michigan won that game and should get credit for the win. I agree with you. I don't see it happening in terms of anything changing because the Big Ten's dug in.
3: Yeah, you're right. And I don't know how you change it. Though I think everybody that doesn't have a dog in the fight or is at least a Wolverine in the fight thinks it should be changed, but it won't.
4: Our Texter says, are you happy with the run-pass ratio? Well, no, but again, that was an aberration the second half. And you know we've talked about this a lot. Mm-hmm. I mean, that was an aberration the second half of Saturday's game, I do believe.
3: Yeah, no, I agree. 61 runs, 14 passes. It'll get closer. It'll never be 50-50. We mentioned this last night. It won't even be probably quite 64 to be, but I could see it being in the 65-35 range, something like that, 70-30 before it's said and done.
4: Texter says, Rich said on a show last night that 25 to 30 players are on multi-year contracts. I missed that. That's a high number. That's a big number, I think. I mean,
3: yeah.

0: My mom is a veteran and she was injured in the line of duty.
1: I hurt my leg in a training accident when she was only 2 years old.
0: She had 7 different surgeries over the span of 9 years, and there were tons of complications.
1: I couldn't be the mom my kids needed me to be.
0: She missed so much.
1: After my last surgery, I got an infection so bad I thought it was going to kill me.
0: I told her she couldn't leave me yet. There was still so much she had to see. I hadn't even graduated.
1: I'm doing much better now. I may have lost my leg, but I've gained so much. I'm an active part of my kids' lives.
0: She can kick a mean soccer ball.
1: 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Through thick and thin, they've had our back.
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4: 304 Talk 304, final text here. Texter says, seems like a lot of people have cooled on the overreactions after Saturday's game. While I'm not thrilled to hear the coach talk about taking the foot off the gas to get out of there, I still feel we saw the pieces of a truly dynamic offense. If Rich stays aggressive for more than 2 quarters, I think the offense will be just fine. We will need to be fine to make up for the defensive shortcomings.
5: Yeah, I mean, isn't that the question? Is the team we saw in the first half one that can be consistently out there for 60 minutes each and every game? If it is, you got to feel like you're going to be pretty good, but no guarantee.
4: Mm-hmm. Texter asks, Coach Hunter, if you were the coach of the LA Rams, would you plan to get to Melbourne earlier in the week and practice and adjust to the time difference, or go just 2 days before the game? You know, I read something on that just yesterday, I think, that the 49ers have been there. Of course, this game's tomorrow in Melbourne.
5: They've been there a week, right?
4: Yeah, this game's Thursday.
5: Yeah, because the Wednesday game is Seattle and New England.
4: So this game's Thursday. Yeah, the 49ers went a week ago, and the Rams are going like the day before. And the quote from one of the Rams officials are, well, we're just trying to make it a normal game. It's 15,000 miles. There's not a thing that's normal about that.
5: No.
4: So they're going to move 25,000 pounds of equipment and stuff and go a day before, fly 15,000 miles, play the game and come right back. That seems like a recipe to ruin your entire season.
5: It'll be very interesting to see which theory works.
4: Right? Exactly. That's exactly right.
5: The fact that they're doing it so differently. I mean, maybe it won't factor in at all, but it'll be blamed for whatever the outcome is.
4: That's a good point. Before we say so long, we need to tell you that since 1979, the health plan is called West Virginia Home. From humble beginnings, they've grown alongside West Virginia, becoming a part of the fabric for over 4 decades. They've been here through thick and thin, supporting local families and businesses, proudly serving West Virginia for over 40 years. The health plan. Greg, great job. We'll talk to you tomorrow.
5: See you tomorrow.
4: For Greg, I'm Kyle. Thanks for listening and watching. We are back tomorrow and the rest of the week, 6:06 with the CityNet statewide sports line. Thanks for listening. Thanks for watching.
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7: In Major League Baseball tonight, it'll be the Yankees hosting Colorado, and Yankees right fielder Aaron Judge is off the injured list finally. He's been out since May 31st with his rib injury. The Yankees are second in the AL East, 4 games behind Tampa Bay, which plays at Atlanta. Braves pitcher Bryce Elder had knee surgery and will miss 3 to 4 weeks. The Brewers had the best record in the majors. They'll be hosting the Chicago Cubs tonight. Ex-Brewer pitcher Corbin Burns, now with the Diamondbacks, makes his season debut after Tommy John surgery as Arizona faces Kansas City later. The Dodgers have won 5 straight. They'll be hosting the late game again.

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11: In Major League Baseball tonight, the Pirates are out to a 5-0 lead in the top of the first at the White Sox. Cubs at Brewers, 1-1 in the bottom of the first inning. Rays at Braves, 1-1 in the bottom of the second. For Tampa Bay, Junior Caminero, his 39th home run. Angels lead at Boston, 3-0 top of the fifth. Boston with a 5-game winning streak. The Mets lead now 7-0 at the Marlins in the bottom of the fifth. It's at Philadelphia. And Astros lead a 5-0 over Philly, top of the fifth. And the Guardians lead at Baltimore, 6-1 in the top of the fifth inning. The Tampa Bay Bucks gave quarterback Baker Mayfield a 3-year extension worth $165 million. Patriots running back Travion Henderson with his ankle injury will miss the season opener Wednesday at Seattle. Number one, Aryna Sabalenka won her quarterfinal at the U.S. Open in a third set tiebreak. On the men's side, American Francis Tiafoe won a fifth set tiebreak. I'm Steve DeSager.
12: One guy is happily divorced. One guy is happily married. One guy gets called daddy by his 3 beautiful daughters.
13: Aww.
12: One guy gets called daddy after a credit card approval. One guy won a state high school basketball championship. One guy only covered a state high school basketball championship. One guy's been inducted into 3 halls of fame. One guy has only mocked a hall. Does this seem weird to anybody else?
14: Hey, I heard that.
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